Is it spooky season already? Is it? Is it? Is it okay for me to go somewhere and buy, you know, fun-size Snickers that I claim I'm going to save for Halloween trick-or-treaters, but I just eat bags of them between then and now? Anyone else? All right, whatever. Yeah, spooky season. Get in on a dead-end hayride. You can win tickets for the dead-end hayride running through November 1st in Wyoming. Yeah, I'm going to have the keyword for that coming up after 8 p.m. Here's Dexter and the Moonrocks.

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93X, I'm Kevin. Two songs away. Yeah, two songs away. It's another depressing moment in Minneapolis sports history. Yes, on this day, we'll go back to that ridiculous thing that happened with Randy Moss.

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1: Minnesota Vikings star Randy Moss was arrested on this day in 2002 on a misdemeanor marijuana possession charge. 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Yeah, it was more just a traffic cop in his way, and then he got arrested for that. 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
1: Straight cash, homie. 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

sailing. AWOL Nation 93X. Right now, though, new music from Wage War. And after this, Metallica. Old school Metallica. Like denim vests with the patches on it, Metallica. We'll go back there in a little bit. Metallica, their massive tour for next year announced, and you can win your way into flying away to see them in San Diego. Keep listening for that keyword throughout the day. Pay attention.

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Yeah, like before 8:30. Tickets for the Dead End Hayride. 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I'll do that before 8:30. Right now, new music from Avatar. They are opening up for Metallica on their stadium tour coming up. This is heavy, but it also has a chill vibe to it. I would describe it as like the pause menu music on a video game. It has that energy to it. Like, I can hear this in a Tony Hawk game. It's Avatar, Crying Fire. Taste.

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93X right now. Right now. Yes, it is officially spooky season. Sorry, I have to get your attention. Yes, I'm already wanting to put out the decorations, but I'll just do this. Give you tickets to Dead End Hayride. Dead End Hayride in Wyoming now through November 1st. You want to win a pair of tickets? Text the word pumpkin. P-U-M-P-K-I-N. Pumpkin to 651-551-9393. That is pumpkin to 651-551-9393. This band, Shinedown, doing an acoustic set for us at our upcoming Unwrapped show, December 3rd at Target Center.

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1: Or also just give you tickets for Dead End Hayride. Yeah, Dead End Hayride right now, 93X on the Luther Bloomington Kia text line. You can win tickets for the Dead End Hayride in Wyoming, Minnesota, now through November 1st. Text the word pumpkin. That is pumpkin to 651-551-9393. Text the word pumpkin to 651-551-9393. Good luck.

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0: right, one more time at the spooktacular Dead End Hayride. You can win your way into Dead End Hayride. Text the word pumpkin. As in, you should carve a pumpkin. You should be a part of the festivities and carve one. I haven't done that in years. I will do that. Do that, Kevin. Write it down. Yes. Text the word pumpkin right now to 651-551-9393. Win your way into Dead End Hayride. Running in Wyoming, Minnesota until November 1st. Good luck.
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Love this riff. It's called Rattle the Cage.

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93X and Kevin, that keyword still active for you to win your way into Dying Fetus coming up next Tuesday. Text the word change. That is change to our new number, 651-551-9393 on the Luther Bloomington Kia text line. Speaking of a number that shouldn't be a number that you shouldn't be able to call from the 90s. One of those numbers. We'll talk about it

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0: Black Sabbath, I'm Kevin. Yes, something that should never be a thing. Those weird 1-900 numbers. No, not those numbers. The ones where you had to get your mom and dad's permission for something like 1-900 dial an insult.
1: It's new! It's outrageous! It's dial an insult, and I'm Sultan. Mm-hmm. Ever been insulted? Sure you have. No, you haven't. Call 1-900-2-INSULT.
0: Yes.
1: It get worse. Call 1-900-2-INSULT.
0: Yes, don't actually call the number.
1: Think again. Your friends won't tell you what they really think of you, but I'll...
0: Yeah, your friends won't tell you what I will, but pay me $2 for the first minute, $1 each additional minute. Here, I'll tell you. I'll insult you for free right now. You shouldn't do this, and if you do, you have questionable decisions in your life.

0: 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Yes, that song by Buck Cherry. If you know your one friend and he's dating someone who's like, that's my song. When that song comes on, that song is about me. And it's going to make you think, you know, hey, that I hope they date a little while, not a long time, because maybe that won't age well, right?
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0: 93X, some requested Metallica, a cover song that Metallica did. And new stuff now from Autumn Kings. Someone texting in saying, Kevin, can you do stuff about spooky season? They're texting in to 651-551-9393. I want to talk about spooky season. I'm so excited, but it's not October yet. And apparently you can't talk about Halloween stuff until it's October. I want to apologize, but I don't want to apologize.
1: Apology accepted, and then I have no reaction to anything else you said.
0: I'm not sorry about... I never apologize, though, but...
2: Yeah, I didn't. Anyway.
0: Autumn Kings.

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2: Oh, God. U.S. Olympians do it. 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

0: Got to make this feel like a big deal. A big deal right now. You can win concert tickets. Give it to him, buddy.
1: The Hopped Up Battle of the Birds.
0: Yeah, this Saturday, Grand Casino Hinkley.
1: Battle of the Birds.
0: I have it. I got the rest.
1: I'm sorry about that.
0: Yeah, the Hopped Up Battle of the Bands. Hopped Up Battle of the Bands this Saturday, September 26th, Grand Casino Hinkley. Text the word tour bus. 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

Offspring, a band that at one point probably played in a garage. 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And you're going to see them at the Hopped Up Battle of the Bands this Saturday. 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Text the word tour bus. 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

0: You know that happy, peaceful place you go to when the stress of the world is just too much?
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November rain. Ooh, my ADD is going off. What's in November? 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

Rise Against. They performed at this thing called Riot Fest recently. They got rained out a few states down there. It was so bad, one of my friends went and they sent me a video of them throwing away their shoes. That's how muddy it was. And they said, I'm still cleaning my feet. That happened this past weekend. Oh, when you find that grime that wasn't there at first. Yeah, get in between the toes, everybody. 93.

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0: 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It's another depressing moment in Minneapolis sports history with Kevin Callum.
1: Yes, let's go back to this date. This date, September 24th, 2002. Minnesota Vikings great Randy Moss is arrested for a traffic violation and a minor, and I mean minor, marijuana charge. 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How did he pay the fine?
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6: Oh, God. U.S. Olympians do it. 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

0: Three things to know about the new song from Bill Murray and A Day to Remember. One. Always Let You Down was conceived when Bill Murray and Jeremy from A Day to Remember ran into each other at the gym. They decided to do a song together that day.
1: Two. 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
0: Three. 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
0: 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Keep on rolling, baby. 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
21: A better life with Dr. Sanjay Gupta.
22: We all know that miserable feeling after eating a bad meal.
0: cramps, nausea. We tend to brush off food poisoning as a nuisance, but it may be a bigger deal than people realize. A new study by the World Health Organization estimates foodborne illnesses cause about 1.5 million deaths every year around the world. Now, the good news is a few simple habits in your own kitchen will go a long way. Cook your meat, obviously, poultry as well, eggs thoroughly. Wash your fruits and vegetables. Be careful with the riskier stuff. I'm talking about raw flour, unpasteurized dairy, undercooked shellfish. And here's one people often forget. Once food is cooked or cut, don't leave it sitting out. Get it into the refrigerator within 2 hours. If you do get sick, the most important thing is to stay hydrated. If a fever or if your symptoms drag on more than a few days, then it's time to seek help. I'm Dr. Sanjay Gupta, helping you live a better life.
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0: I got a different song in mind. Or at least just the lyrics. The lyrics crept into my brain earlier, and they kind of echo my feelings on the day. I'm going to go ahead and quote the Smashing Pumpkins. Today is the greatest day I've ever known.
1: Hey, that's awesome. No, it's not your usual Friday vibe.
0: Well, no, no, you're misunderstanding.
1: Oh.
0: Today is the greatest day I've ever known. Crept into my skull. I mean, I'm exaggerating. And I'm pretty sure the Smashing Pumpkins were also. Nonetheless, I am pretty enthusiastic about dumping one last live broadcast out today and then denying any knowledge or involvement with this place until next Monday.
1: Ah, yes, there's a twist.
0: You see where I'm going with that now?
1: Sure.
0: Sitting up in my chair even feels like too much effort today.
1: Like we all have those days.
0: I'm done. I'm friggin'.
2: I'm with you today.
0: I know I'm not alone, so join me, will you? If anybody at your workplace asks you to do anything above the bare minimum today, quit your job. Because that's what I'm going to do.
1: That's kind of how the Brotherhood started.
0: That's exactly how the Brother and Sisterhood started. You're right.
1: We all thought if we lower the bar together, the bar's lower. And then you're not going to get crap from anybody.
0: Anybody asks me to do anything above the bare minimum, I quit. And I think a lot of the rest of you should adopt that same approach. You want to start the day hearing about some total tryhards?
2: Yeah.
0: Do you?
2: Yeah.
0: Nobody likes a friggin' tryhard.
2: No.
0: These are some folks who are on record. They're in the books for this, Josh. They're in the record books for this. These are some folks who are the best in the world at ordinary things.
1: Hmm.
0: Like, for example, I'm going to use Cubby as an example. I feel like you might be the best driver. I feel like you might be the best in the world at driving an automobile.
3: As a repeat customer of Uber Josh, I can attest to that as well. Fantastic. 5 stars all the way.
2: I have to drive with you. I have to sit with you, Josh.
3: It's quite the experience, actually. He'll cater to your music needs. I got in the car once. He had one of my favorite artists playing. It was fantastic.
1: Yeah, I did. And uh-huh. I had the temperature just right for you.
3: Absolutely everything, yes.
1: Oh. I do care. Mm-hmm. I don't know that I'm one of the greatest drivers, but I'm very conscientious of my guests.
3: Very much so.
0: I feel like you are. I don't care if you play me the right music. I don't care if you have a snack or a drink for me. I just think you're a very skilled, like the list of greatest drivers, it goes Warren Johnson. First on the list is Josh. Then I'll go Warren Johnson, Greg Anderson, Jeg Coughlin Jr., Richard Petty, John Force.
1: Morgan Freeman from Driving Miss Daisy.
0: Just a movie.
1: Oh, it is.
0: Kenny Bernstein.
1: That's not about Morgan Freeman.
0: And then Dennis Anderson, the original driver of Gravedigger. I think you're in there with the greatest.
3: And the commentary is great, too, along the way.
0: I don't need any commentary. He's just a great driver.
3: Well, I know, but I just wanted to point this out. He made one of the cutest Josh comments of all time. As Josh, a guy who grew up in Minneapolis, now lives in the suburbs, he was dropping me off at my house in South Minneapolis and hits a stop sign. He kind of looks left, looks right, and sees an alley. He goes, "Aw, I miss alleys."
1: I do miss alleys.
3: I just thought that was the cutest Josh comment ever.
1: Our alley used to flood, so we had like a little inflatable raft. We'd go up and down that thing.
3: Oh, that's kind of fun. As
1: right
3: a kid?
1: The sewage and garbage water.
2: Oh, yeah.
0: You would pretend to be Huckleberry Finn?
1: Pretty much.
0: The difference in where I'm going with this try-hard subject, the difference is the folks I'm about to tell you their story, they are the best at what they do, but it's ordinary stuff, much more ordinary than driving a hot rod or a funny car. Let's start with running. Pretty ordinary thing. Most folks have heard of this guy, Usain Bolt. He's the greatest in the world at running. Did you know this try hard some bitch can run 27.8 miles per hour?
1: That's insane.
2: That's doing way too much.
0: Right, that's why we call him a what?
2: A try hard.
0: A try hard. He can run 27 point. What do they say here, Josh? Fastest human being ever. for reference, and I will admit this is kind of an odd reference because when I think speed, I don't often think of a grizzly bear, but they note here that a grizzly bear can run 30 miles per hour. Usain Bolt is almost keeping up with the bear. I don't think we should keep up with the bear, Josh. I think we should kill the bear. Today, I'm going to kill the bear.
2: That's terrifying that they can run that fast. I had no idea. Huh.
1: Well, yeah, they don't need to get that fast to catch you, Ashley.
2: That's so scary.
1: That's why you don't know that.
2: Oh, true, but... Oh, my...
0: Are you also impressed that Usain Bolt can run 27.8?
2: I mean, like, whatever, he's not as fast as a bear.
1: So you're not that impressed.
0: There's a guy out there by the name of Sean Rona who can type 256 words per minute.
1: That's insane.
0: How? You paid attention in school, Josh, so you probably took a typing class. You type your balls off damn near all day, every day. You do. You mean with show prep, right?
1: There's a lot of typing.
0: The majority of your day is typing.
1: Yeah.
0: So do you have
1: clicking and typing?
0: Do you have any idea what you can blow through in a minute? How many words you, or what the average is?
1: I think the average is 40.
0: Oh, you're right. Oh, I have that right here in front of me. I'm a friggin' idiot. The average person the average person can type 40 words per minute. This effing guy can type 256 words per minute with 97% accuracy. This article has some advice for all of us. They say, go watch him on YouTube. It's absolutely hypnotic. I have not tried those videos yet. I have not tried watching people type on YouTube, but...
1: My dad, he was a writer, and he had a typewriter, you know, for most of me growing up, and I loved the sound of that. My dad can move pretty quick.
0: All work and no play makes Jack a dull boy, doesn't it?
1: It does.
0: Yeah. Typing, yeah, I flunked out of that in high school, but I remember...
2: I'm sorry. I didn't even know that was possible.
3: That was an easy ace class.
2: Yeah, that was a pretty easy ace.
0: I could accomplish... Back in those days, Ashley, I could accomplish some things that would blow your effing mind.
1: Hey, by the way, happy Dolly Parton Day. And I mentioned that because she, in the song 9 to 5, that's why today's Dolly Parton Day, 9/25, September 25th.
0: Oh, for Christ's sake.
1: It's the first one. There's parades. I mean, it's like...
0: There's a parade?
1: People are going to celebrate around the world. If you'd like to participate, you just put like a pink light bulb outside your house. You know, on various days, you put like a blue or
0: purple. I'll be damned.
1: But the typing thing, that was the percussion in the song 9 to 5, is her acrylic nails. Just to kind of go with the theme of her being a secretary in the movie.
2: I love that noise.
1: I do too.
0: Who is the most... I had a word and I lost it. The most prolific, relentless, that's the word I was trying to come up with. Who's the most prolific, relentless talker you've ever known in your life? Where eventually you end up just batting at the back of your ear with your hand and you're just praying it's going to stop because they won't stop talking. Talk, talk, talk. Who's the most relentless? I wonder if they can touch this sumbitch. There's a guy out there named Sean Shannon who, I guess, can clearly speak 260 words in 23 seconds.
1: Holy heck.
2: Does he rap?
0: He does not.
2: He should rap.
1: Oh, yeah, like Eminem. Mm-hmm. Is he kind of known as one of the faster ones?
3: Yeah, definitely.
2: I believe so. There's so I'm a Tech N9ne fan, and there's a couple artists that he has on some tracks that, I mean, I'll put it this way. One time I put one of the songs on at a house party. Everybody was like, who in the world would play this? You can't understand a single word they're saying because they were going so fast.
1: You think they speed it up, maybe?
2: Maybe. I don't know. I would hope that they won't do that, but...
1: Fast talkers, I always think of the Micro Machine guy, the guy that did the commercials for those. Boy, when I was a kid, I wanted Micro Machines first and foremost. I love those commercials. Like Auctioneers, that's impressive.
3: Yeah, they can go.
0: It's an art form. So here's this guy. He can speak 260 words And they say here around 23 seconds, that's roughly 655 words falling out of his yapper per minute. I'm trying to think who I would name just the most relentless, merciless talker I've ever known in my life, where you just pray that it, at some point they're going to land the plane.
1: There's people, yeah, I got a family member, I guess, where I don't think they really want to talk to you. They just want to talk and have you listen. Like, they're not too interested. Where they might even ask a question and you start to, and then they keep going.
3: Oh, yeah. They ask you a question, they want to answer themselves.
1: Yeah.
0: I remember being at a wedding reception many years ago where the bridesmaid, it was her turn to do the little speechy speech, right, where the bridesmaid says wonderful things about her best friend and the man that she's marrying. And, oh, my God, when we were 12, we used to talk about the, you know. So this gal went on for so long and was speaking so quickly. These quick, rapid-fire stories about when they were a kid. Just, and it went on for so long. Finally, one guy in the back of the crowd just unleashes this. He goes, Jesus Christ, I can't believe it.
1: My wife checked in with one, Ashley, one of the rappers, Busta Rhymes.
3: Oh, sure.
2: Oh, yeah, he's very fast.
3: Mm-hmm.
0: Okay, we're rolling through.
2: So cool.
0: People who are on record as the best in the world at ordinary things. We've come to reading. You do a lot of that too, Josh. Here's a guy who can read 25,000 words per minute.
1: Wow.
0: His name is Howard.
2: Dude.
0: He's verified by Guinness World Records.
1: I always thought it was like speed readers. A friend of mine was a speed reader.
0: Really?
1: So basically,
0: you hung out with the bad boys. You did.
3: We see where you get it from, Josh.
1: He was kind of a bad boy. He's one of the biggest druggies I ever met, and it was because he had to slow his brain down. Yep. I mean, he'd be reading. It wasn't like he was reading John Grisham, and no offense to him, because I've read plenty of his books. I mean, he's reading like tomes from the 1600s. I mean, it was crazy stuff. And so he'd just take his index finger and kind of follow it down. It was just like, page done, turn, page done, turn. He was one of the smartest guys I ever met, but also the biggest druggie I've ever met.
0: Druggie. I know the type. I've got one friend who's like this, where he needs marijuana just to bring himself down to a normal level.
1: Yep.
0: Because he's 1,000 miles an hour with his brain.
2: It reminds me of if you guys have ever watched Criminal Minds.
0: Never saw
2: Reed
0: it.
2: In that. So he
1: That's
2: has
1: why like I always picture, yeah.
2: Yeah, he has like an, what is that, memory.
1: Eidetic? Yeah. Or something similar
2: and
1: to
2: so
1: that?
2: And so it makes it where he can like read that fast, and that's exactly what
0: and
2: it is.
0: And his name is Reed?
2: Yeah, I loved him.
1: Spencer Reed.
2: Yeah, he's amazing.
0: Oh.
2: Did you guys ever, obviously in school, did you do the timed reading?
0: No, I was in typing class.
2: Yeah.
1: No.
2: No, you weren't.
1: We never did that.
0: Timed reading.
2: Yeah, so they would take us out in the hallway, I don't know, twice or three times a year, and then they would give us a paragraph to read, and they would record how fast we could read it and if we were doing it correctly. Mm. And I took that so seriously. That was a competition, and I nailed it.
0: You won?
2: I'm a pretty fast reader, yeah. I like it. Like, usually if I start a book... Say, I don't know, like an what's an average book, Josh?
1: What do you mean?
2: 250 pages?
1: Probably a little more than that.
2: I can finish it in less than 4 hours, less than 3 hours.
0: This Howard guy who can read 25,000 words per minute, they say here he can read a full novel in about 10 minutes.
1: That's...
2: You badass.
1: Outrageous.
2: I mean, imagine how intelligent he must be.
1: I wonder if he can remember that.
3: Yeah, how much do you retain?
1: I'd be interested to know, like, if he could just recite whatever afterwards.
0: One of my favorite Iron Maiden songs. Josh and I were talking Iron Maiden off air, and Ashley was praying for death.
1: Were we boring the crap out of you?
2: I was tuning in.
0: One of my favorite Iron Maiden songs comes off their 1986 Somewhere in Time album. And the song is called The Loneliness of the Long Distance Runner. Now here's a guy. He's the greatest long distance runner of all time. His name is Dean. In 2015, that's 11 years ago, he was 53 years old. And he ran from San Francisco to Stanford University. Well, is that, that doesn't make sense. I should have researched this. The dude ran without stopping. I guess that's the real point here. He ran without stopping for 80 hours and 44 minutes. How many days is that?
1: 80 hours and 44 minutes, you said?
0: Let me see. Yeah. It's like 4 or 5 days, isn't it?
3: 3 days and 8 hours.
0: 3 days. He ran for 3 days. So they're calling him, in the books, they call him the greatest long-distance runner of all time. During the process, he lost 5 toenails, which is a pleasant feeling. If anyone's ever lost a toenail or a fingernail, you know that feels great.
1: Yeah, it hurts.
0: He briefly fell asleep while running.
2: What?
0: That's what I have in front of me. I don't know. And by the time he was done, he had hypothermia.
1: He's got to be a robot of some sort. My buddy, you guys know him, Hot Paul. He does those 100-mile marathons. There's a term for those.
0: Whatever happened
3: like
0: to
3: ultra
0: Hot,
3: marathon?
0: You don't really hang out with Hot Paul anymore. What happened between you and Hot Paul?
1: He just got sick of me, I think.
2: He's too busy running all
1: kinda
2: the time.
1: Kind of happens.
0: I thought he was kind of a stiff.
1: Hot Paul?
0: Yeah.
1: No, not at all. It's great.
0: Now, this one. All right, so, you know, we got guys who can run fast, guys who can read fast, talk fast, run long distances. That's all impressive. But here's where I really get thrown. Because when I was a kid, whenever somebody tossed me into a pool or a body of water, it was a coin toss if I was going to live through the experience. Because I was never a very good swimmer. And I have never been able to hold my breath any longer than a friggin' heartbeat. As a matter of fact, Ashley was talking about some test you took in school where they checked to see how fast you could read.
2: Yep.
0: I remember in swim class when we were ninth graders or eighth graders, there we are all standing in the shallow end. And the task that day was to just get underwater and start swimming and we'll see how far you can go. We'll see how far you can swim while holding your breath underwater. There were effing peckerheads in my junior high who could go from the shallow end all the way down to the deep end and then back to the shallow end. And I'm just sitting there in total amazement. How in the hell? It came my turn. I got about 6 strokes forward in the shallow end, and I came up just gasping.
3: Somebody save me.
0: And the gym teacher was like, really? That's as far? He's, I'm like, yeah, I'm out of wind, bro. So to read about a guy who held his breath underwater for nearly 30 minutes blows my friggin' skull smooth off.
1: I got to look up the Navy, how long Navy SEALs do it.
0: This guy's Croatian, if that matters at all to you. And I'm sure it doesn't. He says here he's a free diver. Yeah, and he's got the record for the longest time holding his breath underwater. Longer, I like the way the article says, longer than most lunch breaks.
2: Yes.
0: Now,
2: I mean,
0: once he got it done, when he set that record of near 30 minutes, he did admit it was one of the worst experiences of his life. He doesn't make any further explanation on that.
2: Yeah, I want to know.
0: He like, just
2: when
0: says,
2: did it start to become the worst experience of your
0: life? He came up, he took a breath, and he said, that really sucked.
2: Never again.
0: He said it was awful, but he did it anyway.
2: A free diver? That's absolutely terrifying.
0: What is a free diver?
2: I think I'm correct. Like, they're not tethered to anything. They just, like, go and to, like,
1: that's just the people that don't have a tank, right? Isn't that a free diver?
0: Yeah, yeah, yeah. No oxygen. Yeah. Yeah.
1: I think that's what I always thought.
0: What the hell is a muff diver?
1: You know what?
2: I'll tell you off air.
0: That's you?
1: Me. I used to have some practice holding my breath back when you drank tap beer.
2: Oh.
1: Sometimes I'd have to hold on to it for a little while.
0: I created...
1: There was a funk.
0: A terrible smelly weather system in the studio years ago when I used to drink a lot of tap beer. I'd come into work and my stomach would just not be...
1: You could see it, Ashley.
0: Yeah.
1: I mean, you could see it.
2: And you don't want to breathe through your mouth.
0: Belinda Jensen would report on it, like where it was headed and what it was going to...
1: Yeah, instead of an El Nino, it was an El Nico. We'd have to issue one of those.
0: Moving from the south to the north at about 30 miles an hour. Okay, we can close this out with a couple more humorous type records. Again, if you're just tuning in, these here are folks who are the greatest in the world, the greatest of all time, at ordinary things. There's not a lot of comedy in the world that hits me harder than a sneeze attack.
2: It's cool for a little bit, and then it starts to piss me off. Get it together.
0: But they can. You could put Rodney Dangerfield, Andrew Dice Clay, Josh, and who are the three funniest people in the world? Roseanne Barr. You can put the three of them up on stage together, and I might not laugh as hard at the three of them as I would laugh at someone who's having a sneeze attack that will not stop.
1: My grandma used to get them, and they were good comedy, especially because she'd try and yell at people making fun of her in between sneezes.
0: The facial expressions, I mean, it's just...
1: And there's nothing they can do.
0: It's so perfect for me. I don't know why. The greatest performance I ever saw in my life was the summer of 1985 when my dad's buddy cut loose with 27 in a row.
1: Wow.
0: That was the greatest I've ever...
1: I was going to say, I think my grandma's most was maybe 11. In 27?
0: Oh, yeah. We were on a bus. Here's how it happened, if you really... We were floating down the Apples River. So it was me and my buddy and his dad and some other people. You know, when you used to do the Apple River, you could, at the end of the ride, you could jump on the school bus and they'd take you back to the campground, right? And the bus would also be loaded with all the inner tubes that you were floating on. So it's me and my buddy and his dad on this school bus. They're taking us back to the campground, and the bus is also loaded with all the inner tubes. So I think the dude was like allergic to rubber or something like that. So it just made him crazy. And he's just, "Apa! Apa!" And I mean, my buddy and I were on the floor of the bus. I thought I'd maybe broken something. I was laughing so hard. So anyway, here's a lady.
1: Do you mind? Sorry, can you give me like the rhythm? So was there a big space in between?
0: Yes. It was kind of a slow jam.
1: Okay.
0: It was Papa. Papa.
1: Yeah.
0: Which made it even better, I think.
1: My grandma was more EDM with hers.
0: I don't know what that means.
1: Hachoo. Hachoo.
0: Oh.
1: Hachoo.
0: A faster.
1: Hachoo.
0: So for us kids who were watching it, I think that gap in between made it that much more difficult for us to endure, because just the anticipation was just killing us, and the facial expression.
2: The most I've ever pulled off was 7. That's because I was petting a cat and then touched my face.
0: 7?
2: Yep.
0: Okay, this gal.
2: And that hurt.
0: Back in 1981, January 13th, 1981, she sneezed. And she continued to sneeze for 977 days.
1: That is awful. I mean, at some point, would you think about just euthanasia?
0: Yes.
2: After, like, day two, dude.
0: Euthanasia? Is that the same?
1: Not Megadeth.
2: It reminds me of those people that get the hiccups forever.
0: Yeah.
3: Oh, God.
0: Beautiful.
1: Yeah, I was just going to look that up. Was it a woman or a young gal that had that? It was outrageous.
3: Was this thing Herschel Walker had hiccups for like 2 years once?
2: My ex-husband's grandfather had them for a year.
1: My wife gets them all the time.
0: Had them for a year.
2: I can't remember the reasoning. It was really fascinating, though.
0: You're sure about that? That it was a year? He wasn't telling you a story?
2: No, he wouldn't do that.
1: I thought it was a long time. It was only 68 years.
0: Who?
1: A farmer named Charles Osborne.
0: Oh. Oh, well, shoot. Then why is he not?
2: Oh, my God.
1: We're talking hiccups here.
0: Oh, sorry. Yes.
1: 1922, I'm sorry, to 1990. 68 years.
2: I mean,
0: so this lady who sneezed for 977 days, her name was Donna. And they estimate that she sneezed. Do I have this correctly? Oh, Jesus. So, you mentioned earlier, Josh, the pace.
1: Yeah.
0: Your grandmother's sneezers. I'm being told on the text machine that people call them sneezers. Your grandmother's sneezers were kind of a faster-paced EDM beat.
1: Yep.
0: Okay, and that must have been the same situation with this Donna. So again, she sneezed for 977 days straight. It's estimated that in the first year alone, she sneezed 1 million times.
1: Oh.
0: So 977 days, that's what, 3 years or something like that?
1: Are you, yeah.
0: Okay.
1: Are you guys able to sneeze just once?
3: I usually rattle off about two or three.
2: Sometimes, yeah.
0: You hear me around here. Yeah. I have one big one, and then I'll get another big one maybe an hour later.
1: Yeah that's how I'm lucky in that way. But yeah, there's people that they're for sure two, maybe three. Yeah.
2: They say three is good luck.
3: Do they?
2: Yeah, it's like an old wives' tale. Uh-huh. Every time somebody sneezes three times, I'm like, hey, good luck.
1: I'm going to look that up. I want to see if there's a background on that.
2: Yeah, I think somebody told me, like, all right, I think, like, in general, sneezing, they're like, is supposed to be good luck. Because I think it was like, one means you'll find, like, friendship. Two, you'll find love. And, like, if you get three sneezes, you'll find some money.
1: So one sneeze is someone saying something nice about you or missing you. Now, two sneezes, someone saying something negative things or gossiping about you. Three sneezes, someone has feelings of love for you.
3: Mm.
1: And then four sneezes, euthanasia.
0: What's 27?
1: Also euthanasia.
0: Satan has crawled into your body and is pulling the strings.
1: Actually, okay. It says four sneezers or more. It jokes that you're simply getting a cold.
0: So we mentioned, and we can wrap this up here, we mentioned fast talkers earlier. This is something that drives my wife crazy about me and my twin brother. She says both of us talk way too loud, and it is kind of a born trait. All the males in the born family, for whatever reason, when we have just a casual conversation, we end up shouting at each other. It's a thing. Drives my wife up the wall, especially when I'm on the telephone. She just storms into the room and says, "You're shouting!" And she's right. I don't know. I can't help it. We're just...
1: I think that's kind of common.
2: Yeah.
0: We're loud talkers in the family. So, here's a guy, Joe. They say he's got the loudest voice on record. 122.4 decibels. They compare his speaking voice to a jet engine taken off, a chainsaw, which will do what?
1: Make your ass raw.
0: Oh, and then the last one is a joke. My mother-in-law yelling from upstairs. Anyway, so this guy's as loud as an airplane taken off and a chainsaw.
1: This is funny about sneezing from Always Hurt Jesus. He says, I bless my husband the first two sneezes, and the third I tell him, all right, this is between you and Jesus.
0: Hey, the cops are headed in later.
1: Awesome. I miss those guys.
0: The effing cops are going to be here. Our two old pals from the Minnesota State Patrol. You got old Gordon Schenk. And you know what else? You know who else is going to be here? The pimp, Mikey Lee. And we're told they're going to bring a friend.
1: Yeah, they have a new public information officer, and they're going to introduce
0: her. In the business day, they call that the PIO.
1: The PIO.
0: PIO?
1: Yep.
0: They're going to introduce her to us.
1: She's coming in for the first time.
0: They'll be checking in around, I don't know, they're going to give us what for around 8:30 this morning. So there you effing go. You guys feeling all right?
1: Doing good.
2: 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All right.
0: When we come back, we'll hit up the stupid news. 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
1: There's a crash in Rogers Highway 10 eastbound at Proctor Avenue. That's your traffic. This is 93X.
0: Weather today, warmer than yesterday, might even hit 70, but still won't see much sun. 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
9: We talk a lot about screens at home, but what about screens at school? Almost 90% of U.S. public schools now hand every student a device. A growing number of parents and researchers are asking whether all that screen time is helping kids learn or getting in the way. Here's what the evidence shows. For many tasks, kids comprehend more when they read something on paper versus on a screen, and they remember more when they take notes by hand instead of typing. So while learning to use a computer is no doubt a valuable skill, the core work of reading, writing, and math may just sink in better the old-fashioned way. So what can you do about it? At home, encourage your kids to do their homework and studying off-screen when they can. And it's definitely fair to ask your kids' school how and how much they are using technology in the classroom. I'm Dr. Sanjay Gupta, helping you live a better life.

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12: Stupid news on the half-assed morning show.
13: All right. I got a text message here. I got myself a text here that needs to be heard. This is very important. Josh, we're on the radio.
14: I see that.
13: You go sit by your microphone.
14: I want to sit by you.
13: What are you doing?
14: Nothing.
15: Well, he's getting on his knees.
16: You know, he's got a flashlight going.
13: Oh.
16: I was illuminating your...
13: I lost something here. Josh private. Has got his flashlight out. Here's a text message that reads, "Good morning, bacon stripes."
16: Been called worse.
13: He says, "Tomorrow is the South Dakota and Minnesota duck opener. Shout out to all the hunters. Good luck." Yeah, get her done.
16: Indeed.
13: "Say hello to all the small town strippers for me." Appreciate your text. Yeah, a lot of folks are heading this way, that way for the duck. Okay, to start off today's report, this guy came off like a little bitch. Yeah, he did. Down there in Arizona. A young feller called Noah. 23 years old, don't you know? Yeah. He made his living at the local feed store. But then they gave him the gas. He got fired. And here's why. Apparently Noah is a creep. Noah was, he was creeping on what they call here the bikini baristas at the nearby coffee shop.
16: We don't have one of those here, do we? If we do, you'd think we would have heard of it.
17: Oh, for sure. Somebody would have pointed it out to us.
13: You would have made an appearance there for the radio station from noon to two on a Saturday or something.
16: I was thinking that the station would probably be hooked up with that.
13: Whenever Noah had some spare time over there at the feed shop, he would run on over to the coffee shop where the young gals serve coffee while wearing little teeny tiny bikinis, which is an interesting hook, isn't it?
16: They did that in Landman. You guys watch Landman?
17: I've heard of Landman, yeah. Been meaning to check it out.
13: Wait a minute, you're watching it now?
16: Yeah.
13: Okay.
11: Do you recommend it?
16: I do.
11: You do?
16: Yes, to anybody. Well, fantastic show.
13: So, anyways, Noah would go on over to the Bikini Coffee Shop and just take pictures of the gals. He was a total pain in the ass idiot about it. The hot mamas complained about his behavior. And he was fired from that feed store that I was telling you about. Well, losing his gig did not sit well with Noah. Oh, he does not handle rejection well. And we know that because after he got the boot, he waited a month, and then he returned to that feed store, and he burned it to the ground. Total disaster. Sorry ass owner of this feed shop says he doesn't know what he's going to do. He's out hundreds of thousands of dollars, all due to the fact that Noah is a little virgin punk bitch who wasn't mature enough to handle losing his gig. The feed shop had surveillance cameras, by God. And the video showed someone walking up and lighting that pig a fire. Of course, bitch-ass Noah was an immediate suspect because he was the last swinging D to get canned from the joint.
15: Yeah, he should have waited a little bit.
13: Well, he waited a month.
15: No, a little bit longer. Give it a year. Give it a year.
16: Just not on the anniversary.
13: Mm-hmm. There was other evidence, too. This year made it awful easy for the police, and I hope I can say this out loud correctly. Cut me off if I go astray. It says here, the feed store's Wi-Fi network logged a phone labeled Noah connecting just before the fire started.
15: Oh, that's great. Because and that normally, obviously, that wouldn't happen to somebody that has never connected to their Wi-Fi again. But because he worked there, it just automatically connects. What an idiot.
16: Smart that they figured that out.
15: Oh, my God.
17: Definitely.
16: Or thought to look.
13: The cell tower records also placed him at the scene of the crime. So, you know, there you go.
16: Now, I mean, all you have to do is watch one Dateline episode to know leave your phone at home. Although, they do say if somebody's, if it's unusual, that is, for them to leave their phone at home, then they also find that suspicious.
17: Mm-hmm. Got to find a nice middle ground there.
16: You do.
13: And you know how they say, Josh, you know how they say that a lot of lunatics like to return to the scene of their crime? Word is Noah stopped by what was left of the feed store a day or two after the fire. He was wearing a GoPro-style camera hat or something, and he asked the cops about the status of their investigation. So, you got any leads on this? You got any idea who did this? What a clown.
16: Yeah, this guy's a dope.
13: Noah eventually confessed when the cops turned the screws on him. And he said he and a friend had been drinking all night, and they decided to, quote, do something fun. So long, piss bag.
16: Yeah, I don't know. Ruining somebody's livelihood does not sound fun to me.
15: No.
13: Well, whose livelihood is it?
16: Somebody else's.
13: But yeah, I think that matters. Like, Josh, you and I know a couple people where, I don't know, you might feel some regret, but I wouldn't if we turned up and ruined their livelihood.
16: I wouldn't want to do that.
13: I know, you would feel regret. I would not.
16: We got a text here saying, we had bikini baristas all over when I was stationed in Washington. And a few people are saying that on the West Coast.

0: I'll never understand them.
1: I'm going to flash them, Josh.
2: You are?
1: I'm going to open up this bathrobe and I'm going to wiggle my D at them. You want to know why? Because I want you to have a heart attack and die so you don't have to do this crap anymore. You and your effing fashion shows.
2: They are weird. It's one of those, like, nobody... It's never clothes that is going to sell at a Gap or anything like that.
0: No, I really don't. I don't get them.
1: That's the first thing that cracks me up. The models wear just the most ridiculous outfits. They look like they came from outer space.
2: Yep.
1: And all the artsy-fartsy types try to lead us to believe that, oh, this style is so hot right now. And in reality, you will never in your lifetime see any normal person wearing their dumbass clothing. Never.
3: Ashley, I can change your mind on fashion shows.
0: What's up?
3: I once had a work gig where I emceed a fashion show for dogs who needed to be adopted.
0: Oh, I knew it. Ah, dude, that's super cool.
3: It was awesome.
2: Nick's been a part of a fashion show.
1: Yes, I was.
3: Was it kind of similar to dogs that needed adoption?
1: Well, there were a couple of dogs on stage, I'll tell you that. I was one of them. Oh, this was many, many, many years ago when I had first started at the radio station, Josh, so I felt like I had to agree to everything.
2: Mm-hmm. And we kind of did.
1: We did. And, I mean, the nice thing was you made a few extra bucks here and there when you agreed to do these silly things. So the hot chicks in the sales department said there's this local media fashion show happening where there's going to be television and radio people walking the aisle, where the runway, I guess you call it, in the business. And you'll be wearing the latest clothing from Dayton's or whoever hosted it. I think it might have been Dayton's downtown, right?
0: Mm-hmm.
1: So I said, sure. And, I mean, it wasn't horrible. They put me in some kind of Tommy Bahama-type outfit. I remember it being very, I'm on the beach.
2: Nothing you'd ever wear in real life.
0: Perfect for you.
1: No, nothing I'd wear in real life, but it wasn't horrible. It was just a pair of khaki pants, some sandals, and some kind of Hawaiian button-up shirt. And here's Nick from 93X wearing the latest blankety-blank for when you go on vacation, right? Da-da-da-da. It wasn't so bad. I mean, the highlight was seeing Frank Vassalero in nothing but his tiny little satin underwear.
2: Oh, he's a good-looking guy.
1: We were in the locker room together. What do you call it? The dressing room together. That's all I really remember about it. It was fairly painless. I mean, I do remember at one point or another, seconds before I hit the runway, thinking to myself, holy balls, I'm in a fashion show, you know.
0: Did you do a good strut? Did you have a nice walk down or
1: probably
0: what?
1: Not. I probably left.
0: Spin at the end, flip your hair a little.
3: Yeah, good step and turn.
0: Yeah.
2: Did they tell you to do anything like, okay, keep your arms like this, look, put your chest out?
1: If they did, I have no memory of it. I probably left a lot to be desired when it came to the actual walk up and down. I just walked. I don't recall them giving us any orders. So here we go.
0: I think every girl has tried that.
1: In London, England, they cut loose with the latest delusional fashion show. And some folks are very upset by one of the gimmicks. And I think it will go down as one of the dumbest things I've ever seen. So one of the models, a gal called Lee, she showed up pregnant as all hell. When she walked the aisle, her big pregnant belly was exposed. And that's nothing special and nothing that would cause anyone to lose their mind. We've all
0: except
1: seen
0: for some elderly women. They don't like that.
2: They don't like pregnant women?
0: They don't like the exposed belly. I got some grief for that from only elderly women. If I was like out and about and I wasn't wearing like a huge baggy shirt to cover my belly and like it was showing.
2: Did they explain why? That's odd.
0: No.
1: You know, here's the good news, Ashley. At this point now, a couple of them are probably dead.
0: You're probably right.
2: Yeah. You win.
0: Guess who's alive?
1: That means
0: me.
1: I've always looked at it as that's a victory for you.
0: Yep.
1: So, again, this is not what people were upset about. A model walked the aisle pregnant with her exposed pregnant belly. But then in the middle of her little walkie walk, she stopped. And next thing you know, the top she was wearing suddenly started spewing fake milk.
2: Oh, no. I don't get it.
1: It was made to appear that her cans were shooting life-giving breast milk all over the runway. And the worst part about it, to me, is as this was happening, Lee, the pregnant model, and all the other models are staring at the crowd as if what they were doing was the deepest, most

0: meaningful and brilliant thing that anyone had ever seen.
1: Well, a couple of those ladies were getting facials.
0: Yes. Yep.
1: It was, I don't understand.
0: She did splooge some of the fake boob milk on some of the other models. And again, who all had the dumbest looks on their faces. You have to see it to believe it.
2: It's on 93x.com.
0: They were looking into the crowd as if they were thinking, is this not the most impactful thing you have ever seen in your life? And the crowd is looking around like they're at a comedy act. So, as I said, a lot of folks on that godless social media also thought that this was damn near the silliest thing they've ever witnessed. One lady said, this is lame. This is why women can't nurse in public, because
2: literally,
0: because idiots like this sexualize breastfeeding. You got to see the video. Yeah. You got to see the facial expressions.
2: That's, I 100% agree with what that woman was saying. Yeah.
1: I was trying to think how I'd react if I saw something like that. Certainly, I'd be shocked. Like, are you kidding me? Are they really doing this? But I'd imagine it's the same reaction I had when I was at an outdoor church service. And they invited a young guy up, and they said, sorry, Nick lost his chew, and he's going nuts.
2: I can feel your pain. That's like me when I lose my e-cig. Oh, dude.
0: Okay, go ahead. I'm sorry, Josh.
1: That's all right. You looked enraged.
0: I am enraged.
1: I know. So I said, we got
0: you at an outdoor church show or something?
1: It's a service. It was a mass, right? They had it outdoors. And they're like, oh, we got a young man here who wants to share the word of God. We thought, all right, here we go, a young guy.
0: Oh, God, was it Randy Watson?
1: No, it wasn't Randy Watson. Oh. And he got up there and was like, and started to beatbox and rap about God.
2: No.
1: And it was so different than what I was expecting that all I could do was lock eyes with a couple of dudes around me. And we're looking at each other like, are you kidding me? Is this really what's going on? It was so awkward.
0: He was rapping about Jesus.
1: Yeah, it was the weirdest thing I'd ever seen. And that had never happened at that church.
2: I'm so jealous. I want to see that.
3: I would have loved that.
0: So he just took to the...
1: Yeah, beatboxing, the whole thing.
0: Did you get up and did you go left, right? What do they call this again? Hands in the air like you just don't care?
1: No, I cared.
0: You were frozen in...
1: I kept my hands down. I cared.
2: Dude, was anybody like really into it?
1: No. Everyone was... It was very awkward.
0: So what do they call that again? Secondhand cringe. Yeah. Is that what it was?
1: Secondhand embarrassment.
0: Secondhand embarrassment.
1: Definitely out there. And just kind of like I said, I remember the faces of some of the guys around me. We're all going, what is happening here?
0: Did the
1: get a little too creative.
0: Did the dude ever say, Christ?
1: Boy, I don't know. I can't remember.
0: Did he say, crucifix? Nothing?
1: No, not that I remember. Like I said, it was traumatic.
2: Yeah, you just can't. It looks so awkward what she's doing up there. And also,
0: it's terrible.
2: I can get a lot more distance than she can.
0: Spring.
1: Wait, you know this for a fact?
2: Yeah. I mean, every once in a while you want to like try to help a letdown. So a letdown is when like your milk rushes in and like comes out a lot faster. And you want that to happen. And sometimes when you're struggling, in order to trigger it, you have to massage yourself. And that includes it sometimes just shooting across the room.
1: I love that you one-upped the distance of the breast milk.
2: I've done it in front of my husband before, and he's like, oh my gosh, that's incredible, the distance. I'm like, yeah, I'm skilled.
1: I understand
0: Josh,
1: that kind
0: speaking of prep. Speaking of... secondhand embarrassment. On stage type secondhand embarrassment, like your story of the church rapper. Should I tell the Promise Keepers story again?
1: Yeah. That's quite the story.
0: As it was told to me. Now, I was not there, but this was told to me by a dude who used to work in the building who was there. You guys probably don't have any memory of this, do you?
1: Mm-mm.
2: No.
1: Oh, I remember.
0: Oh, no, I was looking at the younger people. There was a group that gained a little steam, oh, I don't know, late 90s. And they called themselves the Promise Keepers. They were all men, from what I remember. Again, this is a long time ago. This was a story that was told to me, so don't come knocking on our door if I go south here.
1: And you're not kidding about this big, they're a big group. I mean, they'd sell out stadiums, right?
0: Yes. It was, from what I remember, all men, mostly married men, I think. And they would gather and kind of talk about their feelings. And they would get on stage and tell horrible stories of their poor behavior. But the point was, yes, I used to be a terrible person, but now I've changed my ways. And I promise, because I'm a promise keeper, to become a better man. And everyone would go, oh, for Christ's sake, that's unbelievable. And they'd stand up. And that was kind of the gimmick. So this dude who used to work here told us that he went to the Promise Keepers meeting. It was at the old Metrodome. Like, they sold out the old Metrodome for this. And he said, this is on the stage. It was loaded with local athletes, local celebrities. So he says this. First up, like an ex-Minnesota Twin or something gets on stage and says, for years I used to drink a case of beer a day, and then I'd whack down a bottle of Jack Daniels at night. And I mistreated my children. I never attended any of their ball games or their school plays. And I neglected my wife, and I became a lazy bastard, and I hated myself, self. But now it's all different because I'm a promise keeper. And they said, oh, that's great, man. Good for you turning it around. And then the next guy got up there and said, I used to beat up my wife every night. And I choked her out, and the cops were called. But now I'm different because of the oh, that's great. Hey, man, you're doing good. Don't worry about breaking your wife's nose. You're better now. You're a promise. Ashley's giving me dirty looks. I'm slightly exaggerating for comedic purposes here, but you understand. So, according to the guy who told us the story, he said after six or seven of these local celebrity types have gotten up there and told these horrific stories of their past behavior, in his opinion, the last guy sitting there that had yet to speak, in our buddy's opinion, he said this guy must have been thinking, well, Jesus, how do I top this? What kind of story can I tell after all of what we've already heard that would grab the attention of the audience? So according to the story, the guy gets up there on the mic and he says, I used to masturbate, 17 times a day.
1: Oh, no.
0: And my skin would hurt and my wrist broke. And everyone in the crowd who was so supportive for everybody else was sitting there going, oh, God, man, what's wrong with you? And so when he was done with his chronic masturbation, but it's different now because I'm a promise kid, the crowd was a little less enthusiastic. They were like, oh, okay, whatever, yeah. Oh, Jesus, really? 17 times?
3: I'm not going to shake hands with that guy later.
0: Where did you put all of it, for God's sake? Where did you have a kiddie pool or something? Where did you?
1: Yeah, everybody else is high-fiving off the stage. Yeah. Nobody's responding to him.
3: They kind of pull the hand back.
0: That was the story we were told, where there was all this just horrible, gut-wrenching stories of poor... And then the last guy kind of brought the show to a halt with his jack-off story. Yeah.
1: Maybe that's where that the COVID elbow bump started, way back then.
2: Yeah. Oh, my God, goodness.
1: I wonder if he noticed, like, oh, no.
2: You do.
1: What have I done?
2: You have to notice. There's no way.
0: Oh, we kind of ran smooth out of time here. Well, I guess I can squeeze in one more. I don't know.
2: It's Friday. Who cares?
0: Yeah, you're right. I was just hoping to go to commercial here so I can properly rage. Because I have lost something. It sits in front of me all day. Suddenly, it's nowhere to be found.
2: Maybe you just need some woman eyes. I'll help you out.
0: Woman eyes?
2: Yeah. Oh, well, you know, some dudes...
0: I thought you said woman eyes.
1: So, yeah, that's what I thought you meant, too. An I-Z-E at the end of that.
0: All right, one more story real quick. Josh, what was the story again where you were at a promotion here for the radio station and you were supposed to give away somewhere around 4 pair of concert tickets, but instead you gave away 40 pair of concert tickets?
1: Yeah, that was Maplewood Auto Mall, and it was a... we were giving away a whole bunch of tickets to our boat cruise, so there's a limited amount of tickets. And... the promotions person's like, yeah, We've got like 60 pair to give away. And I thought, wonderful. Everybody that shows up is going to get them. So I gave away 60 pair. And it turns out she later on says, oh no, I meant 60 tickets. So I had doubled
4: that
1: amount.
4: Which would be 30 pair.
1: Honestly, I thought, I'm going to have to make so many phone calls. Luckily, our promotions guy at the time was able to accommodate. But that's
4: awesome.
2: It's not your fault.
1: Calling the promotions director and the salesperson saying, hey, I screwed this up big time. I had bad intel, but
0: now, anyone else in the building makes that mistake, they go, ah, for Christ's sake, and they're upset about it for about 3 minutes. Josh didn't sleep for 8 days.
1: I felt terrible.
0: Okay. Let's see what you can make. And we got to get the hell out of here. Let's see what you can make of this. In Ohio, at the local Dunkin' Donuts. By God, they were working their ever-loving balls off a day or two ago because somebody or another went ahead and ordered 6,000 donuts. I mean, the boss said, no cigarette breaks today, boys. Dial in. We got 6,000 F-me-running donuts to make, and we got to make them right now. So they started pumping out donuts. Like Catholics pump out babies. New guy's in the corner puking his guts out. The boss was a hollering, go, go, go, go. You call that making donuts? It was a high stress situation. More, more, more. The boss is hollering at him. And guess what? They got it done. They got it done.
2: When it was
0: over, there were bodies everywhere. Dunkin' Donut workers had smooth collapsed from exhaustion, but they got it done. I'm proud of you, the boss said. Each and every one of you. And then it happened. The new guy, still wiping vomit from his chin. The new guy took a little closer look at that 6,000 donut order and saw that the customer had only ordered 60 donuts.
2: No.
1: Can you imagine?
2: Jeez. I would just quietly walk out the door.
0: Just a simple misprint, a misunderstanding. There never was an order that wanted him to go 6,000 donuts deep. Just some heavy guy in the neighborhood who ordered 60 of them.
1: Yeah, I think I would hang up my apron and just think, do I come back and pick up my final check? Do you mail it out? How does
2: you
1: that
2: don't.
1: Work?
2: You don't even speak.
0: Josh. My God. What have we done? The boss said. New guy went right back to the corner of the room, again with the puking. Exhausted and embarrassed, the boss only had one choice. He decided that the other 5,940 donuts should be given away. So they went ahead and put a sign on their front door that said, we effed up. These donuts aren't going to eat themselves. Come on in and take as many as you want. We hate ourselves.
1: Ah, oh, I can imagine. Oh, well, you know, they got some good publicity out of it. Maybe it was worth it in a way.
2: That's such a big hit.
0: That night, the boss there from that Dunkin' Donut shop, he went to sleep and he never woke up again.
1: That's too bad.
2: Oh, those are so good, though. Yum.
0: We'll be back with the sports here in a couple of minutes.
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4: All right, for Pete's sake. We had fun telling that donut story a few minutes ago. At a stinking Dunkin' Donuts, I think it was in Ohio, they thought they had an order come in for 6,000 donuts, and they worked their nuts off to get it done. Just about broke everybody in the building, but they were able to produce 6,000 donuts. They're ready to fill that order, and then the new guy looks at the receipt and says, "It wasn't 6,000 donuts, you sons of bitches. It was only 60.
5: That sucks so bad.
4: How about this text message here from Man Purse Jesus? "This peckerhead used to work at Baker's Square."
5: Oh, I miss Baker's Square.
6: Great place.
7: Mm-hmm. Me too.
4: Delicious.
5: He said, "We stop there every Thanksgiving to pick up pies."
4: Is that right?
5: That's right.
4: Same it's here, funny the you're French talking. Silk. What about cream pies? Did you ever?
5: I don't know why you do that on a Friday.
4: So Man Purse Jesus said he was working at Baker's Square, and they just made a jackload of pies like they do, and then a blizzard hit town. And so nobody was really out and about coming into Baker's Square to buy up all those pies. So you would think this would be a blessing, but it turned into a curse. Man Purse Jesus had to take home 50 French silk pies because they were going to go bad.
7: He said, "Yes."
4: That's what I would think too. I love French silk pie.
5: It's good.
4: I will lick one of those things down so fast it'll make you puke. But he says he had to take 50 of them home. You can imagine. He says, "Now, today, he can't even look at a French silk pie."
5: I'll bet.
4: He hates them.
7: Dude, somebody covered in metal, Jesus, just told me that his wife works at the Baker Square in Coon Rapids.
6: Yeah, I just looked it up. It's what? Legit.
7: What? I know what I'm doing today.
5: Hey, Dana, wasn't Sari's one of my favorite restaurants in Eagan? Was that a Baker Square?
6: It was, yeah.
5: Kind of shaped like a Baker Square.
6: It was definitely a Baker Square back in the day.
5: Definitely missed that.
4: We got Vikings long snapper Andrew DiPaola joining us in a half hour. For now, I'll just tell you, it's fan appreciation weekend at Target Field. The Twins wrap her up with the Texas Rangers. The Lynx start their playoffs on Sunday. Golden Gopher football has that asinine game tomorrow night at 10 o'clock. We'll get involved in this, that. Cubby's News is coming up next.
0: KXXR. 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
8: There's a crash in Brooklyn Center, Highway 100, southbound at Osseo Road. That's your traffic. This is 93X.
7: Weather day going to be warmer than yesterday. Might even hit 70, but still won't see a whole lot of sun. Weather's brought to you by North State Mechanical, your neighbor that knows heating and air.
9: Setting release conditions that include tiered appearance bond, $100,000. Electronic monitoring that would be installed before you release from custody.
10: $100,000?
9: Yes, these are very serious charges.
11: According to a 40-year-old Arizona man, the absolute only reason he didn't plow his car into a schoolyard full of playing children was the fact that he's an extraordinarily good guy. Daniel Lamb, Arizona's most delusional citizen, faces terrorism charges after texting his mother about scouting an elementary school playground for a potential massacre.
12: He decided to tell this to his mother?
11: Yeah, he told Mom.
12: I think that explains a lot right from the get-go, doesn't it?
11: I could not help but notice a playground full of kids playing, Lamb wrote in a message sent to Mommy.
12: Yeah, when his closest confidant is his mother and he's a grown person, that's a red flag right there.
11: This was all timed in coordination with their recess, he said. Investigators say he described the playground as a serious opportunity for mass child murder. And by his own staggering self-assessment, the only thing standing standing between those children and a massacre was that he happened to be a remarkably strong and good man, he said, of himself. Last week, Lamb posted a screenshot of an email where he actively dared law enforcement to intervene.
12: Oh, they love that.
11: If you don't arrest me this weekend, I swear on my life that I will use my car to kill as many people as possible next week. Is that better, he asked.
12: What do you mean, is that better?
11: Yeah, I don't know. I don't really know. It's better than...
12: Well, let's ask his mother.
11: Yeah.
12: She understands him.
13: Instead of driving his car into a playground, he should just drive it into a brick wall.
11: We're off a cliff.
13: Yep.
11: From there, his diatribes devolved into pure word salad. Lamb rambled across disjointed subjects, writing, and this is going to be tough. Ever since I got back from Sweden, the child killers have been doing something new, urging me to insincerely plan an attack while suggesting that I could not possibly be held accountable for it given the horrific violence deployed to procure a totally bogus plan, to say nothing of the imminent threat of being homeless and out on the streets, all access to be paid and unpaid services in the private and public sectors effectively blocked.
12: Woo-wee, is this guy cooked?
11: It's going to take a while to figure that one out.
13: He said a lot of words, and they meant absolutely nothing.
11: And only a couple of commas in there.
12: This guy is cooked.
11: In another message, he explained his hit list nationwide. He expanded it, declaring his intention to eliminate every politician in the country along with their entire bloodlines.
13: Oh, dude, he's got a really busy schedule.
11: while again defensively adding that planning to murder families shouldn't be considered a character flaw, and he hasn't done it yet because he's a good person. The state of Arizona was unimpressed by his self-proclaimed heroism, charging him with making terroristic threats.
12: Yeah, all right, well...
13: The whole bloodline? That would take forever.
12: This guy needs to rest a bit.
11: Yeah, someplace.
12: Sounds like he needs a rest.
11: Where he has that outfit that makes him hug himself.
12: Yeah.
13: Padded walls, yeah.
12: I've seen that that coat before. Looks pretty comfortable, really, but...
11: Yeah, kind of.
12: Yeah.
11: You know, maybe every once in a while, just give yourself a hug.
12: Mm.
11: It'll feel good, emotionally. Students at both Lakeville High Schools returned to class yesterday, 2 days after two separate threats forced evacuations and sent police racing to both campuses.
14: No one really knew what was going on, so yeah, it's pretty scary.
15: Every time there's a threat of any sort, we treat it as real until we know it's not.
11: The trouble started Tuesday when someone sent threats referencing weapons and explosives to a tip line run by Lakeville school officials. That was enough to clear both Lakeville North and South while officers searched the grounds. The threats echo one made against Elk River High School just last week, and investigators believe the cases may be connected, part of a larger, troubling pattern of school threats that often trace back outside of Minnesota, and sometimes, perhaps like in this case, outside the country entirely.
14: There was a report of explosives.
15: And then most often, the hoaxes or the swatting incidents we see often originating overseas.
11: Investigators rely on specific cues and patterns to judge whether a threat is credible enough to justify a full evacuation. It's a balancing act, they said. While law enforcement says the volume of threats is climbing, the number of actual violent incidents on school property fell last year. Still, police point to tragedies like the terrible attack at Annunciation as proof mass casualty events remain a real possibility, and that law enforcement has to stay ready for one. In both Elk River and Lakeville, searches turned up no weapons or explosives. The investigations remain open, but authorities say the evidence so far points to swatting. Police say similar swatting cases elsewhere have led to arrests in other states outside of Minnesota.
15: We've seen an increase in the number of both hoaxes and also we've seen real threats to our school districts.
11: To combat the growing crisis, the Minnesota legislature passed a law last year requiring every school district in the state to report all threats to the Minnesota Department of Public Safety. The incoming data feeds a centralized database, helping investigators track emerging patterns and connect the dots between cases.
13: I cannot fathom getting that email or call from a school. Even if you know, you find out that it's a complete hoax, a swatting thing, that's, makes my stomach hurt.
11: That's scary for everybody, wastes a lot of resources. But they, it seems like they think this one might be even out of the country.
12: Yeah. So that's what, like some of our, I'm taking a guess here, Josh, are some of our enemies having fun with this by calling in school threats and watching us panic and run around and wet our pants and whatnot? Is that part of the deal, or is this
11: probably
12: just bored teenage kids in Hungary?
11: I don't think it's teenage kids. I mean, that's my dumb guy understanding from talking to a couple of people that were involved in this.
12: By the way, is Hungary a real place? I just said it out loud.
11: Yeah, Hungary,
12: okay,
11: sure.
12: Good,
11: yeah.
12: Good.
7: Used to summer there.
11: You did?
7: Mm-hmm.
11: You summer in a lot of places, I've noticed.
7: Mm-hmm.
11: A 72-year-old Ohio man turned to stalking to feed his Pokemon card habit, slapping a GPS tracker on a delivery driver's car to trace shipments back to their source, then using it to tail a store employee who restocks the coveted cards.
7: My goodness.
11: It's the case of the card stalker. Stalker.
16: They are connected. I mean, they follow different groups. They talk to different people. People that work in the stores, they'll try to get as much intel as they can so they can get a chance to get it.
11: Kent Cabasta was arrested after the driver spotted a tracker and called police, who say the incident is a sign of just how fierce the Pokemon card frenzy's become. The trading cards are making their 30th anniversary this year, and demand has never been hotter.
16: Pokemon is absolutely the hottest thing going.
11: Randy Kendall there, the manager of an Operation Fandom store, said the new cards drop routinely about, routinely draw about 100 people or more, with folks camping out for a shot at the shelves. The stakes go far beyond nostalgia. Rare individual cards at his store have fetched prices as high as $125,000. Minnesota, of course, has seen its own string of card-related crime. From a Forest Lake shop being burglarized twice to an Egan claw machine arcade being hit for $25,000 in high-value cards this summer. Nationwide, thefts have tracked right alongside prices, which are up more than 145% in the past year. Police are steadily busting these high-stakes Pokemon card thieves, but only time will tell if they can catch them all.
7: You had to.
13: That's perfect. Just perfect.
11: In other collectibles news, today, National Comic Book Day. I never had comic books growing up. Anybody here? Did you have a Kiss comic book, Nick?
12: Oh, no, I never got my hands on the Kiss comic book. That was a serious collector's type thing.
11: Was that a one-off, or did they have like a whole series?
12: Well, eventually in the 90s, you know, someone started barfing out these silly Kiss comic books. But the original one from 1976, where the band got together, and there's video of this. The band got together and all drew blood. You know, a doctor sucked some blood out of their arms, and they used the blood of Paul Gene, Ace, and Peter. They used the blood in the ink of the original Kiss comic.
11: When you went, oh, Ashley, I thought you were grossed out, but then you turned it into so cool.
13: So cool. I was saying, oh, like, oh, I remember you talking about this. I always thought, like, that's really sweet. I don't know. It's so unique.
12: It was a unique idea. I mean, but no, I was never a comic book guy either.
13: I read comic books. I read Calvin and Hobbes comic books. It actually helped me name my son.
7: I was going to say that explains a lot.
13: Yep.
12: I think my folks tried. They bought my brother and I a few comic books when we were kids. It just always bored the piss out of me. I never got involved.
13: Did you guys read the Sunday paper comics?
12: Yeah.
7: Oh, those comic strips? Yeah, those are fun.
13: Oh, I used to love doing that.
12: Yeah, I had a couple of favorites. Most of it I thought was garbage, but I had a couple of favorites.
11: There's new music today from some big names in rock.
12: Like who?
11: Well, including Linkin Park, Tom Morello. And God has provided us with the release from the religious metal band Stryper.
12: Oh, yeah, I heard they had a new record coming out.
11: They do. First, Linkin Park. They're out with a live album called Unshatter, live in Sao Paulo, recorded in November 2024 and serving as the soundtrack to the band's companion documentary film of the same name. It's their first live album to feature new singer Emily Armstrong.

0: Tom Morello is stepping out with what's being called his first true solo album. Everyone Gets Everything They Want. The former Rage Against the Machine and Audioslave guitarist added guest appearances from Beartooth, Serj Tankian of System of a Down, and even his own son, Roman. For the first time in 9 years.
1: Traffic. Looking for my chapstick. Feeling kind of car sick. There's a Ford Maverick.
0: Very similar.
1: Yeah.
0: Influenced, obviously, by B-Rad.
2: That's kind of crazy similar.
0: For the first time in 9 years and their 12th overall, Swedish rockers Europe have a new album out today called Come This Madness.
1: Sounds a little different than what I'd normally expect from Joey Tempest and Europe.
0: I agree. The intro's pretty chunky and very today. I would never guess it was Europe. And thanks be to God, Stryper has released Throne of Thorns, the Yellow and Black Attack's fifth album of the decade.

0: They didn't stray too far from what we love about Stryper.
1: Michael Sweet can still sing, can't he?
0: He can. Guitarist.
1: I mean, if when you tour with Boston, you got to be able to sing.
0: Yes, that's true, because there's going to be some comparisons after.
1: No, no, not with Boston. I should have been more clear. When you are lead singing, you know, did you know Michael Sweet took a turn singing with Boston?
0: No.
1: Yeah. Yeah, that was a number of years ago. If you're going to try to sing more than a feeling and whatnot, you better be able to sing. So he's still got the chops.
0: Guitarist Oz Fox had to sit this one out while dealing with some medical issues. So frontman Michael Sweet handled all the guitar work himself.
1: Mm.
0: It's kind of interesting what happened, because Oz Fox, when I read that, I didn't know this until putting this together yesterday, that he didn't play. And I thought, oh no, you know, he had cancer in the past, and that's too bad. But it wasn't that. He stopped taking his blood pressure medication. So since he quit, like, his blood pressure was so bad during the recording phase, and they had to time this out.
1: Why did he do that?
0: I don't know. Dude, it didn't say why.
2: I had known multiple people in my life who are supposed to take blood pressure medication, and they'll be like, yeah, I stopped taking it. It was kind of giving me a headache. What are you doing? Stop.
0: Yeah, it didn't say why he stopped, but it was to the point where they said, you can't play guitar. You're so messed up.
1: Is it true that they're touring with King Diamond and they're calling it the Heaven and Hell Tour or something? Is that true or is that a BS story?
0: Oh, I haven't heard that.
1: Someone texted me about that a few days. I think it is a real thing. F me running. King Diamond. Someone brought him up when we were at the Iron Maiden show the other night, Josh. And I was hanging out with some old high school buddies. Of course, we're talking about old metal. We're talking about Armored Saint and Merciful Fate and all these old metal bands. And, of course, Merciful Fate featured King Diamond. And, again, I had to admit, I'm 55 years old and I'm still absolutely terrified of King Diamond.
0: Oh, he frightens me. You know how it goes. If it's like when you were a kid, if you're frightened by something, it kind of sticks with you.
1: So I think they are touring together.
0: That's funny. It's called the Heaven and Hell Tour.
1: That's what somebody...
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1: We talk about Metal Church, Josh.
0: Metal Church. Well, it's weird you bring up art. Well, I guess it's not that weird. Or skip the reading and let Spotify do the work. You can follow the 93X playlist there.
1: We talked about Lizzie Borden again. We talked about some other old metal bands. I wish you would have been there, but you're hanging out with your new friends.
2: It's moving on to bigger and better things, Nick.
0: No, our tickets weren't next to each other. That kind of blew. I mean, they're close enough, but...
1: It was kind of hurtful.
0: Dude, I wanted to hang out with you guys, obviously.
1: Do you guys even know what happened there?
3: No.
1: I said, Josh, I got some tickets to Iron Maiden. You want to go? And he said, not really. I kind of need a night just to chill. And I said, that's fine. And then one day later, he calls me and says, hey, I'm going to Iron Maiden with these guys.
0: That's not what happened at all.
1: Wow.
0: At
1: all?
0: Not even close.
1: Wow. What do you mean not even close? That's exactly what happened.
0: No, not at all. What happened was you kept saying, hey, are you going? And I said, yeah, I'm going to go. And he said, are you sure? You know, it's going to be cold. It seemed like you were trying to say, I got some buddies that want to go. So I found my own tickets.
1: You see, you were wrong about that. I've made it very clear to you. You were the one who said you weren't sure if you wanted to go. So when I got the tickets, I said, do you want to go or not? And you were kind of on the fence, and then you said, no, I've got some better friends.
0: I said no because that's what I thought you wanted me to say.
2: You guys got some relationship.
3: Actually, I don't like it when mom and dad fight.
0: We're not fighting. I'm just telling you that. I just want people to know that's not what happened. I didn't bail because I wanted to go with other people. That wasn't the case at all.
1: It was a little different than that. He just bailed so he could go with some better people.
0: I could show you receipts.
1: Yeah.
0: There's some new stuff hitting theaters and streaming this week. From Brad Pitt fighting for survival in Alaska to Robert Pattinson taking on one of the most recognizable faces in reality TV. In theaters, Brad Pitt and J.K. Simmons star in Heart of the Beast. After a harrowing plane crash, a special forces officer and his combat dog are stranded deep in the Alaska wilderness, where they're forced into a brutal fight for survival against the elements.
4: You are the first person I've ever seen this far out. What kind of line of work are you in, Jake?
5: Army Special Forces retired.
4: Hey, did I notice some silver in your dog's mouth?
5: Owen was a combat scouting dog. Target hit him in the mouth with a brick.
4: I hope you gave that fellow a piece of your mind.
5: I shot him in the head.
0: Awesome.
1: The dog dies.
0: Oh, he does?
2: Yeah, I want nothing.
1: I'm kidding. I have no idea.
0: I thought maybe you looked up the website.
1: I have no idea. I'm joking.
0: What's that called? Does the dog die.com or something similar to that?
2: I believe so, yes.
0: Also in theaters, Primetime, with Robert Pattinson playing To Catch a Predator host Chris Hansen, who made television history in 2006 busting sickos.
6: Are you sure your parents aren't home?
7: I'm sure.
8: Big night planned.
6: Who are you?
8: Why don't you have a seat right there? I'm Chris Hansen with Dateline NBC, and we're doing a story on adults who try to meet teens online.
0: The real Chris Hansen is not happy with this movie.
2: No, what?
0: So much so that he's bought billboards next to theaters that were premiering it saying exactly that.
2: Oh, what does he say, like, what his problem is with it, or...
0: I think, I read one article saying that he just thought he was portrayed in a different way than he should have been, and the show was portrayed in a different way than it should have been.
2: I'm really excited to watch it, though. I have a feeling I'm just going to be, like, yelling at the TV the whole time.
1: It's The Life and Times of Chris Hansen?
0: It's about the show,
1: I believe. Oh, about the show.
0: Yeah.
1: Oh, I like that show.
0: It was disgusting, but fascinating. And on Netflix, Unabomber, following Ted Kaczynski's path from Harvard prodigy and test subject to the bearded nut job known as the Unabomber.
1: Yeah.
0: A domestic terrorist who terrorized the United States for nearly 20 years before the FBI hunted him down.
9: Three people are dead. 23 people have been injured.
10: The Unabomber wrote a 35,000-word manifesto without one grammatical error. This is something bigger. What mind could have done this?
11: I think there's something wrong with me.
12: Leave me the hell alone!
0: Yikes.
1: The dog dies.
0: Is there a dog in this, too? Also on Netflix today, the streaming premiere of Backroom, so about a dog that dies unnecessarily. A sci-fi psychological horror film where a man tries to get his therapist to believe him after he discovers a secret world hidden within his store.
13: I found something in the store.
11: Okay. What did you find?
13: I found a place.
11: I'm not saying I don't believe you.
13: Okay. I'm going to come back here with proof.
11: What is this?
13: It's what I'm trying to figure out. It's beautiful.
1: Hey, by the way, Josh.
0: Yes.
1: Medical device Jesus has texted in to tell us that Chris Hansen went to Michigan State.
0: Did he really? That's funny.
1: He knows this. He's a big Michigan State nerd. And, true fact, the Unabomber went to Michigan.
0: How does he know all this?
1: He just knows.
0: He loves his school.
1: And he says his dog just died.
0: Oh, no. Jeez, I wish I would have known.
2: So sorry. Yeah. You should probably make a movie about it.
0: On Stars, the series premiere of the SWAT spinoff SWAT Exiles, where their only job is to kill dogs in movies. Shamar Moore returns as Hondo, pulled out of...
1: Hondo? I know a guy named Hondo.
0: Do you really?
1: Yeah.
0: Is it a nickname?
1: Yeah.
0: Can you say... Is it like a...
1: Last name is Han.
0: Oh, okay.
1: Yeah.
0: That's pretty cool.
1: Yeah, he's a cool guy. You've met him before.
0: Hondo.
1: Yeah.
0: Was I introduced to him as Hondo?
1: I believe so.
0: I remember that.
1: Yeah. He listens to the program once in a while.
0: What up, Hondo? Shamar Moore returns as Hondo, pulled out of forced retirement to build a new unit from the department's outcasts.
14: I read your personnel files, all of them, and I saw what they saw. Rejections, flaws, and reasons to pass you over. They didn't pick us to succeed or reform anything. They picked us all to burn together. SWAT, that's who the cops call when they need help. This patch right here, it ain't about swapping. It's about showing up when it counts.
0: Tomorrow on Netflix, the streaming premiere of The Breadwinner, starring comedian Nate Bargatze. The comedian plays a salesman who agrees...
1: Not to... funny.
0: Oh, you've seen it?
1: I'm kidding. Oh. I don't know what's wrong with me. I can't stop interrupting.
2: I like him quite a bit.
1: And I spit things that aren't true at all.
0: Oh, yeah. I thought...
1: I've never seen the guy.
0: I saw one of his comedy specials, and I get it. I get why people like him so much. He agrees to be a stay-at-home dad after his wife lands a huge deal on Shark Tank. Meanwhile, television is bringing back some familiar faces this weekend with new episodes of Saturday Night Live in its 52nd season, The Simpsons entering season 38, plus returning seasons of Grimsburg, Animal Control, and United Basic Guys. This week's SNL host is NBA Finals MVP Knicks guard Jalen Brunson.
1: Oh, that's fun.
0: Let's see. Skippy. Happy birthday to Shroom Groomer Jesus from Mikey and Mikey's mom, Jesus. And Freckles Shouldn't Smudge Jesus text a happy anniversary shout out to his smoking hot wife, Jenny. And that's 93X News.
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10: Randy Shaver.
11: Good morning.
10: What's your deal?
11: I don't know. What is my deal?
10: Yeah. What do you got going on?
11: I have nothing going on.
10: I was
11: going
10: to ask you if you're pumped for the weekend, but it doesn't really matter to you anymore, does it?
11: It doesn't, because every day is a weekend day for me.
10: Lucky bastard. Nice to have you on, Randy Shaver.
11: Thank you.
10: Also, waiting on the telephone line is a big, tall, handsome sumbitch, bald-headed, cut, and he can snap a football out his ass with more accuracy and velocity than a lot of us can put together with a traditional overhand throw. Andrew D. Potler. How are you, Andrew?
12: Man, good morning. Jeez. For a minute, I thought you were looking in the mirror until you said, snap it out of his ass. And then probably me.
10: We do have the handsome and bald-headed in common.
12: Yes, we do.
10: But it's true, you know, I was watching the ball game last Sunday, and you can snap a football upside down and backwards better than a lot of us with more, again, what were the words I used again, Josh? Accuracy and velocity than a lot of us can do with an overhand
13: it's
10: delivery.
13: It's impressive. Yeah. Have they ever put a speed gun on your long snap, see how fast they travel?
10: Yeah, how fast does it go?
12: No, I've never done that, actually. They usually just time it with like a stopwatch to see how fast it gets from, you know, you to the punter.
13: Your butt to the punter's hand?
14: What's the goal? What's the goal?
10: Fast as possible and as accurate as possible.
12: No, actually, not as fast as possible. I think that's a common misconception is, like, you want to snap faster, faster's better, but not slow. There's a sweet spot. It's like 0.70 to 0.72, maybe 0.74. So at that speed, you can keep it very accurate, and it's, like, quick enough to get back there in enough time, but it's slow enough to where if the punter needs to speed up his handle, he can. But if you're snapping like the point sixes, you're zipping that thing back there, and the punter's actually taking more time to catch the ball to make sure he's got it secured and then go. So it's actually a little bit slower of an operation.
10: So it's less than a second. We know that.
12: Yep.
10: Dang.
12: Yep.
11: So can I ask a question?
10: Well, we'd love that, Randy Shaver. Normally, you just kind of sit there and giggle, so yeah.
11: Andrew, we were talking after the Bears game early this week about it felt like the long snapper for Chicago on those field goal attempts, that the ball was slower to get to the holder. The Vikings almost blocked one, then they blocked a very important one. Did you watch that? I mean, can you tell if a guy is not getting it, snapping the ball the way that he should? Were we seeing things, or was the snap slower than normal for Chicago?
10: Were you watching? Do you have any idea that you see the video or anything of the Bears on special teams with their field goals?
12: So I watched it. I watched it after the game. You know, he's a rookie, their snapper. So I talked to him after the game, and he was kind of asking me some questions. So I knew something was amiss. When I watched the film, there's things there that you can see from a technique standpoint where I think both his snaps were pretty high, which causes the holder

0: have to come up from his spot, make sure he's got the ball caught, and then make sure he's coming down on the right spot. So that takes, you know, precious milliseconds off. And, gosh, if you're slower than a 1-3 in this league, you're going to get the ball blocked. I mean, that's just reality.
1: I saw the same thing that Randy Schaber did, and it wasn't just the snapper. The entire process looked a little slower than what we normally... Even the kicker seemed to approach the kick a little slower than what... So maybe that unit's just not quite tight just yet.
0: Yeah, I mean, I think they'll figure it out. So, unfortunately, they did cut that rookie snapper, and they brought back the snapper that was there past 2 years.
1: Well, they did. They let him go.
2: Wow.
0: Yeah, they let him go. I think he might be back on practice squad. I'm not sure, but they did release him a day after the game.
1: All right, we've got a couple of questions coming in, Andrew, on the basics of your occupation. Here's a guy who doesn't know. I guess I have a rough idea, but he wants to know, how many yards is it from your ass cheeks to the punter?
0: Like from my butt or from the ball?
3: The ball.
1: Your ass cheeks.
0: Normally it's, I think we do like heels at 14 and a half.
1: 14 and a half yards. Okay.
0: Mm-hmm. Yep.
1: And so some of our listeners are doing the arithmetic now on the speed and the distance and this and that. And
0: there we go.
2: Do you vary that depending on maybe weather conditions or things that during the game, do you vary that 14 and a half depending on what's going on during the game or not?
1: Oh, yeah. Is there a distance rule? Does the punter have to be so far back? Can he be a little closer, further, this, that?
0: So, yeah, it all depends on the punter's steps. So you want the ball to make contact with the punter's foot at about 10 to 10 and a half yards from where the ball was snapped. Okay. So if the punter has a longer approach, he takes, like, bigger steps, he'll back up. If he's a shorter approach guy or, like, a one-step gather guy, he can be closer. But it kind of all – it's all predicated off of where he's punting from, you know, how long his approach takes.
1: It's almost like you guys sit down and practice this.
3: Yeah, no kidding. Yeah. Think about it. Yeah. Hey, you guys don't wing it, do you?
0: it's like there's, you know, we actually practice and work on this stuff, you know?
3: I've been to practice. You guys are just kind of sitting around.
0: Usually.
1: Well, now, 651-551-9393 is our text number, and there are some other questions coming in for you, Depot. Okay, so with your skill set in delivering a football from your hands to a teammate's hands, listener wants to know, what string quarterback are you? like, if all three quarterbacks, are you on the quarterback roster?
2: He should be.
0: You know what's kind of funny is we actually talk about this in the locker room. Like, hey, what depth chart spot are you for D tackle? Like, this is a real question that guys will throw around. I think I'm very low on the QB depth chart.
1: So, you know, Kyler Murray goes down, and then Carson. There's not a chance your telephone rings,
2: How can that be, though? You were a star quarterback in high school.
0: Guys, I'm not trying to give anything away here, but have you ever heard an offensive play call?
3: They're pretty complicated.
0: I couldn't tell you what the first word meant.
2: Wow.
0: Hey, you could put the green dot, you know, the little thing in my helmet, and I could hear it and repeat it, but I would have no idea what any of it means.
3: I don't know. It worked for Josh Dobbs when he first got here.
1: He didn't know what he was doing.
3: He didn't know the playbook yet.
1: So if I say blue 59 Razor, you have no idea what that means.
0: No, okay. No clue.
1: Neither do I.
0: Do you?
1: Shopping. No, I don't either. But I hear them say blue 15. Sometimes they say, what's that Peyton Manning line again?
3: Omaha?
1: Yeah, they say, I don't know what that means.
3: Depot in the huddle just, JJ, I'm throwing it to you. Get open.
0: Get open, please.
1: All right, another question for Depot from Speed Bump Jesus. They're on your ass today, Depot. They want to know everything.
0: Nice.
1: Do you think you can snap a football from half court, full court, basketball and make it go through the hoop? Could you snap a basketball into the, pardon me, snap a football into the basketball hoop?
0: Oh, yeah, probably. Yeah,
1: I bet you can.
3: What? How far?
0: I mean, it might take me a couple tries.
1: Yeah.
4: I'm assuming you've decided you wanted to see how far you can actually get it. How many yards have you gotten it at your best?
0: I think the most I've ever done accurately was 45, maybe.
4: Oh, my God.
2: Jesus. That's crazy.
4: Wow.
0: And I did this. This was years ago when I was warming up, and I remember it distinctly. We were playing in Philly. And sometimes I'll go to, 17, 18, 20 yards just to make the actual snap seem smaller. And I was like, I'm just going to keep going and see how far we can get. And I think it was like 40, 45 yards was my accurate one.
4: How far down the depth chart are you for the center position?
3: Ooh.
0: Probably farther than quarterback.
4: Really?
0: Man, I'm like 100 pounds lighter than those guys.
4: Yeah, I was thinking maybe your size would be a factor.
1: Yeah, that might be
4: not
1: a
4: that
1: problem.
4: Small.
1: Here's a guy who texted in to say, okay, Depot's in my backyard. My annoying neighbor is mowing at 7 o'clock in the morning. Can you hit that pecker head between the eyes with that football? And I'm sure you can.
0: I mean, the answer is probably.
1: Yeah,
0: I don't
1: probably.
0: Know how big his backyard is.
1: So this weekend, you boys have to make a trip to Florida. Gross, right?
0: Right.
1: The Tampa Bay Buccaneers. Now, they were the first ball club to give you a shot, so I'm guessing you have fond memories and good feelings about that ball club, huh?
0: Oh, yeah. Oh, yeah. That was, great moment in my life. I lived there for about 5 years and played for that team for 3 seasons. It was cool. Yeah, it was a lot of fun.
1: The internet says that Mons Venus Gentlemen's Club.
0: I heard of it. Might have heard of it. Driven by it once or twice.
1: The internet
3: don't have your picture on the wall or anything.
4: Punch card.
0: Not mine.
1: The internet says that Mons Venus Gentlemen's Club in Tampa is the number one fully nude strip bar in the world. Now, is that true?
2: Yes.
1: Randy knows. Randy says yes.
0: I don't know. I've heard some things. I've heard yes, and I've heard no. But.
1: Number one in the world, Josh.
4: That's impressive. Yeah, no kidding. You think
0: number one in the world is tough. That's a tough stretch.
4: Like Amsterdam or something like that, you'd assume there'd be something even better.
1: Number one in the world. We could get a USA chant going if we wanted to right now.
0: I will say I went on my brother-in-law's bachelor party. We went to a place. Where were we? I can't remember where we were. Fort Lauderdale, maybe? And this place had a guy playing the violin, and he was shredding on this violin. And I was just, I was all in on this guy. It was like a glass, like, clear violin, and he was ripping the thing. And I was Dude. Like, this is awesome. Yeah. That is number one in my mind right there.
3: Clothes, I'm assuming?
5: Yeah, was he naked?
0: No, he was pretty close, but I was enjoying the performance.
1: Depot, what a character.
5: Goes to the strip club for the violin guy. I love it.
1: Everyone else goes home
5: covered in glitter.
1: I'll never forget the ass on that gal Ferrari. Did you guys see the ass on that Ferrari? Of course I did. And Depot says, you see that violin player? You can see right through the violin. It was
4: He's a maestro.
0: It was cool.
1: All right, we know we got to let you go in just a minute or two, but this is cute. Okay, so a listener did the arithmetic. Because did we not ask him the velocity of that?
4: You're looking for the speed.
1: Your typical punt snap. Okay, so they say 14 and a half yards roughly, and you're getting it there in 0.75 seconds. Andrew DePaula. That comes out to 39 and a half miles per hour.
0: Yeah, sounds about right.
5: Yeah, cooking.
1: And real quick, before we let you go, I don't know if you saw this silliness. A former NFL kicker, Hall of Famer, Adam Vinatieri, they stuffed this poor bastard in the Swiss Alps so he could attempt the highest altitude field goal in the history of mankind. If they asked you to make that trip, how quickly would you tell them to go F themselves to be part of such silliness? Or would you say, yes, put me in the Swiss Alps. I want to snap the...
0: No, I probably wouldn't even pick up.
5: No. Send it to voicemail.
0: Good right here.
1: Don't even answer the effing phone. That's the right, that's the correct response. Hey, man, good luck Sunday in Florida. Say hello to all your friends down there, and swing by Mons Venus and get back to it.
0: Awesome. Thanks, guys. Appreciate it.
1: All right, pimp. There goes Andrew DePaula. Our conversation with Andrew DePaula, by the way, is brought to you by Luther Kia of Bloomington.
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1: There you go. Welcome to the show, Brad Ryder.
3: Not quite yet.
4: Not quite.
1: Holler at us.
3: Mm-hmm.
1: Let us know when Brad is in the mix. We still got Randy Shaver dialed in. Okay, a few people have texted in to say that, yes, Mons Venus is the greatest strip bar in the entire world. But there's another guy here, Cubby, who texted in, who said, he didn't name the joint, but he said there's a Boom Boom Room in Dallas, Texas. And it's, Randy, just the way you like it. It's full nude. And he says it's also bring your own bottle, and the bar is owned by Anthrax.
4: Are you serious?
1: Yeah. I thought the boys in Pantera had steak in a strip joint.
4: At least like Vinnie Paul.
1: Yeah, this guy says the bar is owned by the thrash metal band Anthrax.
4: It's a strip bar?
1: That's what they're saying.
4: Okay, let me look that up.
1: Yeah.
4: It's probably got a cool name.
1: Dana, give us the grand introduction.
3: We got Brad Ryder on the phone, ladies and gentlemen.
4: Hello, Brad.
3: Maybe we don't.
4: Oh, that's...
7: I'm just messing with you.
4: Can't do that around here because nothing ever works.
1: Brad.
7: Yeah.
1: Welcome to the show.
7: Thank you.
1: Greatest strip joint you've ever been to.
7: Oh, my gosh. Why did I call?
1: We've been talking about Mons Venus a little bit. You know, the late Denny Green used to like to go there with his friend Solly. We talked about a joint in Dallas. Oh, okay. Josh, save your research. I see you over there typing. The listener who said the greatest strip joint he's ever been to in Dallas is fully nude, B-U-Y-O-B, and owned that by Anthrax. He said that was a mistake. Sorry. He says it's owned by Pantera.
4: Oh, okay, yeah.
1: So he just made a mistake.
4: Yeah. I knew the Paul brothers, I think, had that.
1: Greatest strip bar you ever been to, Brad Ryder?
7: We're having phone issues again.
4: Are you joking?
7: Yeah.
4: Unbelievable.
1: I'm trying to think what my answer would be, because I loved them all.
4: Do you like kind of the fancier ones or the ones that you feel like your life is in danger?
1: I like them all. Yeah, it's like any drinker, like any bar lover. It's always more fun to go to the garbage pile roadhouse, right?
3: So they put some wood on the pool table and they just dance on that. You know, they don't even have a real stage.
1: Yeah, Josh, I think deep down, the grittier, the more dangerous, the better.
4: I can understand.
1: Yeah.
7: You know, I will say this, so...
1: He grew some balls.
3: Make sure his wife wasn't listening.
7: I have not obviously been in this place, but I drove... When I go home in Clear City, a lot of times I'll drive on Highway 7.
1: Sure.
7: Through Hutchinson. There was a time, I'd say maybe 10, 15 years ago, that there used to be a place like that in Cosmos, Minnesota. And I always wondered, I'm like, what does that place look like on the inside?
1: That sounds familiar. Cosmos.
7: Yeah, it's a town of like 1,000 people.
1: And where is this? West on 7?
7: It's between Hutchinson and...
2: I'm going to guarantee it wasn't a full nude bar. There's no way.
1: Well, you would know. Why are you guaranteeing that, Randy Shaver?
2: Well, not in Minnesota.
4: Well, King of Diamonds, that's the only one, right?
1: I think that I always hear they're the only one that was grandfathered in with
4: that's
1: this.
4: That's what I hear. Yeah. Yeah.
7: It was right on Highway 7 as you drove through town, like right in the middle of town. And I just always was like, wow, who goes there? Like, I couldn't figure
3: out. I'd go there.
1: Regular people go there. Okay, people are texting in. Phipps and Hayward, yes, I've been there. Saratoga, Duluth, yes. Fat Jack's, yes. Bach, Minnesota.
4: Somebody mentioned Mettler's, and it reminds me of when we tried to go there and how distraught you were when it was closed.
1: Yeah.
4: We just sat outside the front door.
1: Misty Pines, Wisconsin, absolutely. Gladiator in Bowabic. Yes, I've hit all of these that our listeners are texting in about. Oh, yeah. We had to go to Mankato. And, God, I hated it. Oh, I hated
4: training
1: it so
4: camp
1: much.
4: Related.
1: I hated having to go to Mankato for stupid, stupid, stupid, stupid Vikings training camp. all I ever wanted to do, of course, was just get as drunk as possible. You know, sleep in, miss half the show. I hate
7: to get all those in-depth interviews.
1: I hated every single second of it, but there was one shining light, and that was Cubby and I are going to go spend every dime we have at Mettler's. So we go racing down to Mankato in Josh's little Honda Civic. And I'm already sorting out my ones. I'm putting them on the dash and whatnot. And we ran into our hotel room, threw our bags on the bed, and ran right back down the stairs. And we ran to the front door of Mettler's. And I said, "It's going to be the best, Cubby, time of our lives. Are you ready?" And he said, "Well, maybe. I don't know," because he's Catholic. And we pulled on the front doors, and they were locked. Closed.
4: Am I romanticizing this, or did we legitimately sit with our backs to the door?
1: I sat down.
4: Yeah, okay, we did.
5: Got a beer from the car and poured it out a little bit for a tribute.
1: Then we went to some regular bar, and I'll tell you what, the girls weren't nearly as friendly at that place. They weren't nearly as friendly at some regular bar. That was devastating.
4: I'll never forget the look on your face. It was a mix of confusion.
1: It's all I wanted.
4: Yeah, I know. You were super pumped.
1: Then the next day we interviewed Robert Smith. You know, God. Just choke me unconscious. Well, we've got... who are some of the other idiots we talked to down there from the Vikings?
4: I'm not going
1: to
4: call them an idiot.
1: God, I hate the Vikings.
4: Randy Moss.
8: Oh, my God.
7: At least you got a starter. At least you got a good player if you interviewed Robert Smith.
1: Shut up, Brad.
7: The second string tight end or something.
1: How about this?
2: I did that for 28 years.
1: How did you do it? How did you keep from cracking?
2: 28 years going to Mankato.
4: Did you like it at all?
1: Did you ever cry? Did you cry the entire drive down there?
2: I hated it.
4: What did you hate about it?
1: Same reason we hated it. Well, players were dicks.
4: Yeah, I was wondering if that had something to do with it.
2: No, the players weren't always that way, but it was just a lot of standing around. You know, at least in the early days when Bud was coaching and Jerry and Steckel, you could shoot actual video of the practice. You could actually cover the practice. So at least you had that. By the time Denny got here and they started saying you could only shoot video of the first 30 minutes of practice or the whatever. Then you end up standing around for the next 2 hours waiting for it to be over. It just was such a pain in the butt.
5: And football practice is so boring.
7: And because it's the Vikings, all the media go. I mean, yes, they have to go. And because in those same years when I was with the Timberwolves, we had training camp in Mankato at the Taylor Center, and not a single media person would come down.
1: Yeah. When Josh and I noticed that the doors were locked at Mettler's, we got back in that Honda Civic. We drove to Eveleth, went to Tuna's. It was a hell of a drive.
2: From Mankato.
1: We went up to Eveleth. We checked in at Tuna's for a couple hours. Oh, hey, the National Football League went ahead and fined a player. San Francisco 49ers fullback Kyle
2: Juszczyk.
1: Juszczyk. The NFL fined Kyle Juszczyk $15,000 for pretending to chug a beer during a touchdown celebration in last Sunday's game against the Miami Dolphins. The NFL told him, "Your imitation of chugging a beer constituted an offensive demonstration and could reasonably be construed as being in poor taste," is what they told him.
2: Hi.
1: Juice Cizek said, "Ain't that a bitch? I don't even drink beer."
2: He said.
7: And then after the touchdown, they cut away to a commercial for a Budweiser ad.
4: Yeah, right.
2: Exactly. Mm-hmm. Right.
1: He said his cute little chugging routine is in reference to his nickname, which is Juice. That nickname has a terrible track record in the National Football League.
2: Yes, it does. In life in general.
5: He's trying to take it back.
1: Hey, he's chugging something. What is this now? Yes, Randy.
2: I mean,
1: you're upset by this.
2: You see so many different things that guys do that I think are borderline stuff too. I don't know. I just don't think that's that big a deal, honestly.
1: Oh, no, nobody thinks it's a big deal except for the National Football League.
2: Yeah.
1: Because they're a bunch of dorks.
2: Like Brad said, it's just kind of been ridiculous when you do those kind of things, and then the first commercial you see is a beer commercial. It just doesn't make any sense.
1: What is this now? The Dallas Cowboys are playing the Los Angeles Rams this weekend in Brazil? Didn't the Rams just make a trip to Mongolia or something?
4: Australia?
1: Where did sorry. It's the Ravens, not the Rams. They're playing the Cowboys in Brazil. The Baltimore Ravens are playing the Cowboys in Brazil.
2: Oh, that's got to be fun. I'll bet they're having a blast doing that. Jesus, God. What is going on with the NFL?
1: They're idiots. For the Cowboys, it says here now, for the Cowboys, they'll be the first team in NFL history to fly at least 5,000 miles for a game and then not get a bye the following week.
4: Oh, man.
1: The Ravens are only going 4,781 miles.
4: Oh, that's doable.
7: That's brutal.
1: They're also not getting a bye. Well, I say F these guys in their bye weeks. They should play every week. But it is a little ridiculous.
2: That is very ridiculous.
1: That they're always going to... Where did they go again? Where were
4: Australia.
7: They? Australia.
1: Mongolia. Now they're in... What did I say? Brazil?
2: Yeah, Rio de Janeiro.
1: The Golden Gopher Football Club is lined up to play that ridiculous road game tomorrow night with a 10 p.m. local start time, playing at the University of Washington Huskies. What a shame. I'd love to say I'm going to watch, but I'm not.
2: You know what? I'm going to try.
1: It's Fan Appreciation Weekend at Target Field, the final for the season.
2: Big series, too, for Texas. Monster.
1: As we discussed yesterday, the Twins can be dicks about this.
2: Oh, they can.
1: And ruin the Texas Rangers season by beating them up this weekend. The Rangers are fighting for a playoff spot.
2: Right.
1: So, yeah, F them. Let's be dicks.
2: And here's the thing. They're tied with the Astros for the lead in the American League West, and the Astros open a series against the Athletics. So... The Astros clearly have the advantage here against an opponent. So if the Twins show up this weekend, they definitely can ruin things.
7: Let's see if one of those teams can get to 500 this weekend.
2: I know. I said this the other day, Brad. It's amazing that a team will win a division and maybe not be 500. It's just crazy.
1: I'm okay with that.
2: Yeah.
1: That's all right. Every once in a while, you sneak in the playoff and...
2: And I saw the stat. The White Sox made the playoffs yesterday. They after 3 years in which they've lost, I don't know if this number's absolutely correct, but like 343 losses in the last 3 years.
1: Right.
2: That's insane.
1: They're the first ball club since the dawn of time to make the playoff after consecutive 100 loss seasons.
2: That's
1: and they could still win the division.
4: Mm-hmm.
2: Yeah, that's incredible.
1: The White Sox began yesterday one game behind the Cleveland Guardians. I don't know how the Guardians did last night, but they're very close.
4: Still a game back.
1: One game back. Won. Chicago has 3 games left at home against Colorado. The Guardians are playing in Kansas City.
2: Yeah, it's about an even split there. Those are two bad
7: probably
2: teams.
7: Probably not going to get Colorado's best effort. So
2: no, yeah.
1: And you guys know what they say about August in Kansas City.
4: Oh, man.
1: Yes. This is only the 4th time that both Chicago ball clubs will be in the playoff together. The Cubs clinched yesterday, too.
2: Wouldn't that be something?
8: What is your favorite American expression?
9: August in Kansas City. It's harder than 2 rats in a f***ing wolf sock.
1: So you're saying, wouldn't that be something if the White Sox and the Cubs met in the World
2: Series?
1: Yes,
2: wouldn't that be something?
4: That'd be awesome.
2: That would be something.
1: I would have to go against everything I believe in and everything that I was taught. And I'd have to go ahead and root for the Chicago White Sox.
2: Because,
1: I hate the Cubs.
2: I just think that matchup would just be so much fun.
1: Well, of course it would.
4: Wouldn't be enough beer in Chicago. They're going to have to drive it in from Milwaukee.
2: Mm-hmm. Yeah, crazy. They'd
1: come on, Cork Day. Speaking of the Chicago Cubs, their center fielder, Peter Crow Armstrong, became the 7th player in big league history yesterday to join the 40-40 club. Hey, the 40 Club, Aiken, Minnesota. Not a strip bar, just a regular bar restaurant with a hotel. Anyway, Pete Crow Armstrong, seventh player in big league history to join the 40-40 Club. He stole his 40th base of the season yesterday against the Miami Marlins. He's got 45 home runs to go along with 40 stolen bases.
2: He's a great player.
1: The only other swinging D's to hit 40 dongs and steal 40 bases in Major League Baseball history are...
2: Well, Barry Bonds has to be on there.
1: Barry Bonds did it in 1996.
2: I would say Ronald Acuna. I know he did it not too long ago.
1: Ronald Acuna Jr. did it for the Braves in 20 and 23.
2: And so
7: did Mike Trout actually have an injury-free season and do it?
1: No!
7: No.
2: Shohei did it a couple of years
1: yes,
2: ago.
1: Yes, degenerate gambler Shohei Ohtani, 20 and 24. One of them you might run into right A-Rod, here in A-Rod. Town. That's right. Current Timberwolves owner, Alex Rodriguez, but in 1998.
2: Yeah, I was going to say he was really young then.
1: So was I.
2: So was I.
1: 1998.
2: God, who else would be on that
1: You're list? Only missing one. Oh, and he has a connection.
2: I'm missing two. Did you say there was...
1: One, two, three, four, I said, five, I six.
2: There was eight. Oh.
1: We're only missing one. Okay. I'll give you a hint. Also, a local connection, more specifically connected to this here radio show.
7: Oh, Jose Canseco.
1: Jose Canseco.
7: Now.
1: Jose Canseco did the 40-40 gimmick in 1988. And, of course, the connection to this show is that a couple...
2: Janelle.
1: Two or three times he dated our friend Janelle Klein. The Lynx start the playoff on Sunday.
2: Okay.
1: Taking on the New York Liberties. We discussed that a little bit yesterday. We'll be following that.
2: Yeah. How about the Packers last night?
1: Oh, I...
4: Jeez.
1: I forgot. I didn't see... Woo. What? What's the problem?
2: Oh, my God.
7: They got run at home by Atlanta.
2: They got throttled last night.
1: Well, they did?
2: Oh, my God.
7: Yeah.
1: By who?
7: They
2: got run over by Bijan, and then Drake London killed him. Michael Penix made a great return to the starting lineup last night.
1: Okay.
2: I wonder, I know it's three games in, long way to go, but man, what a mess in Green Bay right now.
1: Yeah, well, after.
10: I've seen a lot of videos of fans and being like, hey, like, this is the worst I've ever seen them. Like, crying in their bed.
1: That wasn't their bed, Ashley.
2: I think they thought last night's game against Atlanta was their get-well game. The game to get them back on track. And instead, they just got throttled.
1: Well, that's too bad. I'm heartbroken to hear that.
10: It sounds like it.
1: By the way, I missed... A player in that 40-40 club. I did. I missed one.
2: I thought you said seven.
1: Yeah, I got... it's the liquor. Alfonso Soriano.
2: Oh.
1: 2006. Okay.
2: He's a really good player.
1: The Packers lost. Okay.
2: Yeah.
1: And then you know who checked out? Bob Pettit checked out.
2: I saw that.
1: The winner?
2: 90-some years old.
1: 93 right? years old.
2: Wow.
1: The winner of the NBA's very first MVP award in 1956, Bob Pettit.
2: That's great. Wow.
1: St. Louis Hawks.
2: Yeah.
1: Won him a championship there in 58. I mean, this guy, Bob Pettit, 6'9", in a lot of basketball communities, have no idea what I'm saying. A lot of basketball people consider Bob Pettit one of the first great big men.
2: Yes.
1: And I like the way this is put right here. It says, I have this here somewheres. At 6'9", 205 pounds, and a deeply receding hairline, Bob Pettit was a presence at power forward. He also played some center, and they say he was a presence at power forward before such a position even became part of basketball's vocabulary. He almost never missed a game. Went into the Hall of Fame in 1970. And to put this in perspective, when Bob Pettit was a player with the St. Louis Hawks, he played against Wilt Chamberlain, Bill Russell, Oscar Robertson, and Elgin Baylor and still won the MVP twice.
2: Think about that.
1: That's insanity.
2: Yeah. And actually, you know, back in those days, 6'9 really was, I mean, Will Chamberlain was a freak at 7 foot or 7'1. Right. I mean, the normal centers were like 6'9, 6'10. It was kind of like the old Washington Bullets center that we talked
1: about,
2: Wes Unseld. Kind of like that size of a guy.
1: Yeah, he was a big dude.
2: Yeah.
10: What the heck has happened? I mean, is there the weird hormones and milk or what's going on? Did these people, they just couldn't find the people that are like 7'5 playing basketball now?
1: Good question. The tall people in the 50s, why weren't they handed a basketball?
10: Yeah.
1: I don't know. So Bob Pettit is gone at 93 years. I think that it's so fascinating to me that he's the first ever MVP. That's an attention.
2: Yeah.
1: Like Jackie Gleason said in Smokey and the Bandit, that's an attention grabber.
2: Yeah. Yeah.
1: And it says here, towards the end of his life, he was a regular at LSU. He went to college at LSU. He was a regular at LSU and New Orleans Pelicans games, and he was just as terrified as the rest of us of that giant Pelicans baby that we talked about a couple weeks ago. Now, this is cute. Fight promoters, they still know how to create a good gimmick. And we're talking here about the UFC. And then we got to get going. The UFC. A Florida cop is making his UFC debut, I believe, this weekend. Dude's name is Luis Hernandez. He's what they call here a Miami-Dade sheriff's deputy. Boy, I bet that gig sucks. God.
4: Pretty busy.
1: Oh, I bet that gig blows.
7: Phone is just ringing all night long.
1: Luis Hernandez, a cop in Florida, making his UFC debut, and here's where, well, I'll tell you in a minute, the twist. Well, I guess this is the twist. This shows you that promoters who put this fight on, they know how to draw us in. Hernandez will be, first off, you should know that he's fighting a kid with the last name Dumbass. It's spelled D-U-M-A-S. Is that Dumbass?
4: Dumas, I've heard. But Dumbass is good.
10: Way better.
1: The kid goes by the name of Cedric Dumbass, okay? That's who Hernandez is fighting. Dumbass has been arrested 14 times in the last 12 years.
5: If any one of us had the last name Dumbass, we'd turn to a life of crime as well.
1: Probably. But you see what they did there, Cubby?
4: Yeah, that's
1: awesome.
4: They
1: took the Florida cop and said, well, who can we put this schmuck up against? Well, how about the dude's been arrested 14 times? Fine, it'll be Hernandez versus Dumbass, the cop versus the criminal. That's cute.
5: That is intriguing. Definitely. Yeah,
4: it sounds like a WWE storyline.
5: It does.
1: Yeah. Right. Yeah. And if you look at his track record, Dumbass is a real cutie pie. Home invasion robbery, battery, possession of a weapon or ammo by a convicted felon.
10: Whoa.
1: Drug possession. This guy's a winner in life, this kid right here.
10: I was thinking they were going to be not as serious charges. Those are some real deal offensive.
1: No.
4: Well, and you'd think maybe it's something where he turned his life around. This is all before he was 18, but the last charge was last year.
10: Yeah. Oh, so he hasn't done this year's charge yet.
5: No, he's not done with his life of crime, actually.
10: I wonder what he's going to do this year.
1: And the UFC said, here's a pair of gloves. You're in. We're putting you on the roster. And the kid said, me? Dumbass? You're putting me on the roster? And they said, yeah, we got a cop coming up, too. They're going to be fun on a Saturday night to put you up. Oh, okay, I'll do it. I just got to break into this house and smoke some rock, and I'll be there by 7 p.m. So there you go. Randy and what's the other guy's name?
4: That's Brad. Josh.
1: Brad. Randy and Brad. You guys have a great weekend, okay?
7: All right.
2: Thank you.
1: Have some fun, relax, a couple of drinks, this and that. Hey, the cops are coming. In just a handful of minutes, our cop pals will be here. They're coming in from the Minnesota State Patrol. You've probably heard them before. We'll chat with the pimp, Mikey Lee. We'll chat with Gordon Shank. And they're also bringing in a friend. You got a question for the cops? We're at 651-551-9393. How come it's illegal to do this? Can I take a left on it? That kind of stuff. If you got a question for the cops, feel free to send it our way. We'll jawjack with them next on the program.
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23: We all know that miserable feeling after eating a bad meal. Cramps, nausea. We tend to brush off food poisoning as a nuisance, but it may be a bigger deal than people realize. A new study by the World Health Organization estimates foodborne illnesses cause about 1.5 million deaths every year around the world. Now, the good news is a few simple habits in your own kitchen will go a long way. Cook your meat, obviously, poultry as well, eggs thoroughly. Wash your fruits and vegetables. Be careful with the riskier stuff. I'm talking about raw flour, unpasteurized dairy, undercooked shellfish. And here's one people often forget. Once food is cooked or cut, don't leave it sitting out. 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If a fever or if your symptoms drag on more than a few days, then it's time to seek help. I'm Dr. Sanjay Gupta, helping you live a better life.
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4: Weather today going to be warmer than yesterday. 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
5: All right, everybody, straighten up and act like a damned adult. Cops are here. From the mighty Minnesota State Patrol, we have two familiar faces, Gordon Shankenstein. What's up, Gordo?
6: What's going on? How you doing?
5: You know who else is here, Josh?
7: Who, Dad?
5: The pimp.
7: I see the pimp.
5: Yeah, Mikey Lee.
7: He almost broke our front door with his muscles. He opened that thing and slammed. I mean, that's made out of glass.
5: The dude is yoked.
7: Yeah, he is.
5: All right? He's yoked.
8: I tried. I was telling Josh, hey, just been training all week for that. Now my back hurts.
5: Gordon or Mikey, would you like to introduce your friend?
6: Go ahead, Mike.
8: Thank you, Major.
6: You're sitting next to her. You might as well.
8: I'll do it.
5: We have another guest in studio from the patrol, yes.
8: With a smile on my face. Yeah, this is Lieutenant Jen Creer. She's our PIO, and she does a phenomenal job, and she's going to take over for me.
7: How come you guys keep
5: getting
7: fired?
5: Welcome to the show, Jen.
7: Yeah, welcome, Jen.
5: PIO stands for?
9: Public Information Officer.
5: Public Information Officer.
7: Shank did that job and he gets fired.
8: Yes.
7: You did that job, you get fired.
8: Yes.
7: Well, we're bad for you guys.
8: Yes.
7: We keep getting you fired or something.
5: Nice to have you here. How long you been in the business?
9: 10 years.
5: Tell us your wildest story from the road.
9: Oh, gosh.
7: All with the patrol or?
5: Oh, yeah. 10 years with the state patrol?
9: Correct. Yeah. I actually listened to your guys' morning show and found out about the state patrol. That's how I got in here.
7: Are you serious?
10: That's awesome.
11: You do some good around here.
5: Wow. By the way, Jen, I know this is your first time. Get right up on that microphone.
9: Okay.
5: Really, you took an interest in the job from hearing the nonsense on this program.
9: That's correct.
5: Yep. Who was our guest at the time? Do you remember?
9: I can't remember, but I think it might have been either Captain Roski or Colonel Matt Langer.
5: Langer or Roski. Yeah,
7: we used to have great guys.
5: We call them Roski P. Coltrane, an old reference to the Dukes of Hazzard. Yeah, good guys. No kidding. So you heard about it, and you took a chance.
9: That's correct. Yeah, I was, had all this student loan debt. I might as well try to use that degree. So heard about the State Patrol and the program, their LIDO program, and applied, and here I am 10 years later.
5: That's awesome.
7: See, yeah.
5: Doesn't that make you feel good, Gordo? Because, and Mikey, because you guys have been telling us about the LIDO program up and down and over again.
8: Yeah, we keep telling you about it, and you don't sign up for it.
5: I know.
6: Must be watching them.
10: Yeah, right. Could you see any of us as a state patrol?
5: Well, Josh would have made a great cop.
10: Oh, yeah. Josh would probably be the only exception, yeah.
5: Josh would have made a great police officer, law enforcement, whatever you want to call it. I don't care what role you would have played. You would have been excellent at it. I think Mikey tries to draw me in just so he can kick my ass on the boot camp field or whatever you guys do up there.
8: I do what I can.
5: But Josh would have made a good cop.
7: I've heard that that's pretty brutal. The training you guys go through, they really come after you.
5: Was there anything during the training, Jen, that made you want to say, "Okay, I'm out of here. I quit."
9: Oh, the whole time.
5: Yeah.
11: I love the honesty.
9: But I didn't, I don't like to quit things, so I finished it out, and I'm glad I stuck it out.
5: Oh, we're glad, too. Well, that's great.
7: How much better is it with Langer not in charge of things anymore? Was that a big relief? You guys throw a big party?
8: I'll let the Major answer that one. I'm so happy to be here all the time.
6: Major? No, you know what? We have great leadership now, and Colonel Langer, he was a great leader as well. So we're blessed to have great leaders in our agency.
7: God, you're winking a lot.
8: Well, it's because he's a leader in this agency, so.
9: Yeah.
7: He's just complimenting himself.
6: Oh, yeah, no, okay. I didn't say that.
7: Well, I'll tell you what, Jen, if you've been listening a long time, you might have heard the old joke where we get window tint questions like crazy.
5: Unbelievable.
7: Anytime we have the troopers come in, and we are getting some today.
5: I want to cut the power in the building sometimes. I get so tired of the window tint questions.
7: But I'll tell you, I mean, it seems a little more appropriate because I would imagine it appears 5 out of 10 cars you see now are probably running around with illegal tint. And so, first time she's a said, they have a freshly 16-year-old driver. And their son is convinced he's not going to get pulled over for illegal tint. Is he an idiot, or is there some truth behind his invincible reasoning?
9: Well, you can get pulled over for tint, and it's got to be at 50% light transmittance. So if it is too dark, he can get pulled over for it. He's not invincible.
5: No, he's not invincible.
10: You should go find him and pull him over for his parents.
7: Just to prove mom and dad right.
5: Yeah. And if he's 16, he very likely is an idiot in general. Yeah.
6: Well, and I'll tell you, if he's on the freeway with that tent, there's a good chance a trooper's going to stop him. It's going to happen.
5: Yeah.
7: Yeah, it seems like that most people say trooper will pull you over.
9: Correct.
6: Very possible.
7: You're going to get in trouble for that.
5: I mean, yeah, it's everywhere, like you said, Josh. What is this now? Bicycles, scooters, etc. We were just talking about the electric scooters and whatnot a few days ago, and how no one's really sure what the rules are on those damn things yet. Is that correct? The question goes like this. Do people riding their bicycles and electric scooters, do they have to obey all traffic laws just like we drivers do? I hope not, because I like to ride my electric bicycle and I don't like to play by the friggin' rules. But go ahead with that one. Bicycles, electric scooters, do they have to obey all traffic laws like the rest of us? Jen?
9: Yeah, I would say so. I mean, I'm not super versed on the electric scooter stuff. It's all brand new, and honestly, they don't get to go on the highway, so we don't have a ton of interaction with them.
5: Yeah. Well, that one group made it onto the freeway, didn't they? What was that gimmick?
7: Yeah, sure, a couple times.
9: The Lime scooter takeover?
5: Yeah.
9: Yeah.
5: That must have been a thrill ride for everybody.
10: Yeah. Would you guys have an arrest these people on these little scooters?
7: That's got to be so.
8: Don't act like you weren't there, Nick.
5: Nobody called me. I would have been there. I wasn't on Facebook or Instagram that day, or else I would have been there with that crowd.
11: You pull a kid over in a scooter. What? I wasn't speeding. I was going under the speed limit. I'm fine.
5: I don't know. Would it look funny if a 55-year-old man would have been racing around with those kids? Probably yes.
10: Yeah, worrisome.
5: Yeah.
7: If you're at a stoplight and you have the flashing yellow to turn left, right? So you yield to anybody coming your way. Somebody wants to know, do you have to stop like at a crosswalk, or can you kind of inch your way into the lane to turn when it's safe?
10: Oh, dude, I've always wondered that.
9: Well, I say you have to stay back behind the crosswalk. The pimp disagreed with me. Let's have that.
8: I didn't disagree.
5: Wow. What's that like? I've never disagreed with the pimp. Never once.
8: Yeah, no, you don't want to block the crosswalk. Obviously, people might be trying to get through. So I know it's very tempting to try and creep in the intersection and get a head start, but just be patient, wait your turn, and understand that that flashing yellow is for you to yield to the oncoming traffic.
10: Oh, whoops. I totally thought you could, like, go out into the road. Whoops.
6: You know what's really awkward is when you're...
8: We're watching you.
6: What's really awkward is when you're sitting there, and then the light changes, and then you're just stuck in the middle.
10: Oh, yes.
7: Definitely.
6: You,
10: dude.
6: Everyone's like, come on, man.
10: And then all of a sudden...
6: You don't want to be that guy or gal.
10: And then out of nowhere, here comes a child trying to cross the street. Correct. And then you're a terrible person.
6: And everyone's judging you.
5: By the way,

0: had in a year?
1: Oh, good question.
0: More than seven?
1: Probably around that.
0: Damn. Maybe
1: a little more. I mean, one time I got three tickets in one stop. I got out of all three.
2: Oh.
1: But because it was ridiculous. You know, I'm not just like a lawbreaker saying that. It was to the point where the judge yelled at the officer. It was kind of crazy what happened.
0: What, like speeding, reckless driving, and?
1: I got a speeding going 31 and a 30.
2: That's tough.
1: Now, keep in mind, I was pulled over because the officer said I rolled through a stop sign. Yet, it was, so they were like a T intersection. And so I was going 31 and a 30, yet rolled through a stop sign. The one thing I didn't have was my license on me. I forgot it. I forgot it at my house. I was a block away. They wouldn't let me go get it. But because the judge was looking at it like, how is this possible? I don't understand. Is he going 31, 30? And how the heck do you know he's going one over? Because they didn't have a radar. Oh. She just said, we're trained. The officer said, we're trained for that.
0: There you go.
1: So I got out of that. But yeah, probably in the neck of the woods, 7 to 8 in 1 year.
0: It's impressive. We're jawjacking with Mikey Lee and Gordon Shank and our new friend Jen here from the Minnesota State Patrol. 651-551-9393. If you have a question, this one I think is pretty obvious. Oh, God, no, my text machine went sideways and it disappeared, but I remember it. Dude basically is asking if he takes his kids to a ball game or a concert and one of those kids has a permit. Dad has a few too many Steve Weisers. Can the kid legally drive Dad home? I almost got arrested for this when I was a younger person.
3: I wouldn't say, like, you know, completely wasted by any means. You still have that responsibility to watch what your child is doing and, you know, teach them the right ways when they're driving.
0: Because you're the licensed driver, so you have to,
3: So you don't want to be, you know, snoozing in the passenger seat while your kid drives everybody
4: Dad's
3: home.
4: In the back seat.
5: I always heard that
0: calling
5: you
0: your ex-girlfriend or something. You know?
5: I always heard that you had to be sober enough to be able to take over if you need to. Is that accurate?
3: Yeah.
0: Sober enough to take
1: sober
0: over.
1: Enough.
3: Mm-hmm. Sober enough. Yeah.
0: Okay.
3: Like, by whose bar?
0: Yeah, when I was...
5: Sorry, under a .08.
0: When we were, Josh and I, working at the radio station here many years ago, I would guess I was 31 or something. I had some 15-year-old kid who had a learner's permit give me a ride home from a concert because I was destroyed. I was absolutely hammered, and I said, I got to get out of here to this kid. He worked with us. He wasn't just a random kid. And I said, you got a license yet? He said, no, I got a permit. I said, that's good enough. Give me a ride home. And then maybe one of these past cops you were talking about, Jen, Roski or Langer, they said, yeah, that's wildly illegal. You can't be hammered drunk. The kid was happy to do it, though. He thought of it as kind of a thrill.
1: I've got a new driver starting up. He's taking classes right now. Do you have any recommendations for parents on when they have a new driver, things that they should be teaching them or focusing on the most?
3: Breaking your own bad habits. You know, you want to teach them the right way and model good behavior. So you're going to want to follow the speed limit, wear your seatbelt at all times. You know, just kind of the basic things that, you know, follow all the laws. So you're not showing them, do what I tell you, but not what I do.
1: Well, so one of the rules I have for myself is I go 4 over so the cop doesn't think I'm a nerd. But I won't teach him that, obviously, although I kind of want to let him know you don't want the cops thinking you're a nerd. And if you're going the exact speed limit, I'd imagine you're going to raise the suspicion of an officer who's going to think, that guy's drunk. He set the cruise control exactly 55. Nobody drives 55.
5: That's so true. I always do it like 52.
3: Or if you don't look at the cop, they won't see you.
1: Yeah, you're looking straight ahead.
0: No,
5: I never know
0: contact.
5: What to do. I always feel like whatever I do, they think it's suspicious. Like, I'll look and then try not to look. I never know what's the proper thing where you guys aren't like, oh, what are you doing?
1: You know what's not cool? When you guys camp in the right lane and go like 52 and a 55 because nobody wants to pass you.
2: Yeah.
3: Yeah, it's for our entertainment.
1: I would think it is.
0: There's a listener in our audience who wants to ask the pimp where he went to elementary school. I don't know if you're willing to answer that question.
4: Yeah, I went to Turtle Lake Elementary.
0: You were wrong, dude. Dude thought you went to some other elementary.
5: Trying to, like, break into
0: he
5: your
0: thought he knew
5: account?
0: You.
5: Or no.
0: He thought he knew.
1: People are reminding us.
0: Yeah.
4: There's a lot of Mike.
0: There are a few.
1: It's a popular
0: but only one pimp. Yes.
1: There's only one pimp. People are reminding us. We were talking earlier this week about those morons that pretend to be cops.
0: Oh, God.
1: And they pull people over. And have you guys experienced that before? Have you pulled somebody over or had to respond to a call? Because I know

0: There's been a couple in Minnesota who have done that. And if so, like, what's your reaction?
1: No, I haven't run into that, but I know what you're talking about.
2: Yeah, I haven't run into it personally either, but I have heard it.
3: You haven't, huh? Well, both of you are under arrest.
0: Yeah. How do we know you're real cops?
1: Yeah. I thought you were talking about Gordon.
4: I'm in the other room. You can't take shots at me from through the glass here.
3: All right, we got to take a break. But before we do, again, 651-551-9393 if you have a question for the police with the pimp and Gordo and Jen. We let you off the hook, Jen, because we started heading in a different direction. You were never able to tell us your wildest 10 years in the business. What's your wildest story from the road?
2: Oh, gosh.
3: Or was it so dark you don't want to talk about it? Or so?
0: Or what about like pulling somebody over on Halloween with a funny outfit, anything like that?
2: Oh, gosh. You guys are putting me on the spot with that.
3: That's part of the deal now.
2: I know. Yeah. Well, I mean, probably not the wildest, but when you're talking about, you know, the adult being drunk with the permit driver in the driving the car, I did have a dad working on his computer, just, you know, cruising away on whatever he was doing for work, and the kid was going over 90.
0: Oh, so my God.
2: Like, oh, my God. What are you doing? Clearly not watching what your kid's
3: doing. So the
2: doing.
3: Dude's either not paying attention or totally approves of his son doing 90 miles per hour.
2: So that was kind of an interesting.
3: It must have been shocking when you pulled him over. Did you know you were dealing with a kid when you pulled him over?
2: Yeah, I was pretty shocked. I mean, you know, you see a 15-year-old boy, pretty baby face.
3: Yeah.
0: Is there any, like, really typing on the keyboard made me think of this. Really distracted driver, somebody doing something ridiculous. I mean, you hear, like, oh, they're streaming on Netflix.
3: Yeah.
0: Or I've told this story before, but
3: trimming
0: the most
3: their nose hair. Or something.
0: Yeah, the most distracted driver I've ever seen was a guy playing the acoustic guitar. His leg was outside the window. This was on Highway 77, crossing the bridge there into Eagan.
2: That's actually
3: don't
2: really
3: call
2: impressive.
3: Me daughter.
0: It kind of was impressive. I don't know how good of a guitar player he was, but
3: so
0: he was a good
3: multitasker. What was he steering with then? With his knee?
0: So it must have been his right knee.
3: Yeah.
0: Because his left knee or leg. 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
18: Here's a big question about a small device. Is your phone helping you build a meaningful life, or quietly getting in the way? Social scientist Arthur Brooks, who wrote a book on exactly this, says the phone itself isn't the enemy. The trouble starts when we use our phones to escape the very things that give life meaning. Deep relationships, creativity, even a little healthy boredom. And that boredom matters more than you'd think. It's when your mind wanders, daydreams, and stumbles onto your best ideas. So Brooks offers three simple rules he says will change your life. Number one, don't pick up your phone for the first hour after you wake up. Two, put it away at meals. That time belongs to the people you're with. Three, set it aside for the last hour before bedtime. Try doing that for a week and see if it changes how you feel. I'm Dr. Sanjay Gupta, helping you live a better life.
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6: Yeah, it's not just Gordy. Not just Gordon. Gardon, we're going to call you. Gardon.
7: Sounds like a dragon name, doesn't it, from Game of Thrones?
6: There are three cops in the building. You'd think we did something illegal, but no, it's our pals from the Minnesota State Patrol. Gardon Shank, Mikey Lee, and Jen Creer. We've been jawjacking a little bit, taking some questions from the brother and sisterhood. Before we get going out of here for the weekend, here's a question for you coppers. Oh, a listener just simply wants to know what you make of those godforsaken self-driving vehicles. Do they scare you as much as they scare the rest of us? Jen?
8: I mean, I wouldn't want that, but it's more of like, I want to be in control of the vehicle. I mean, even when my husband's driving, I want to, you know, I'm a backseat driver for him. So I personally am not a huge fan at all.
6: No, I get nervous.
7: Are you guys trained in any way to deal with those if they go rogue? Or, I mean, if you see them...
6: Blow the tires out?
7: Yeah, or? Say you see one going 20 over. What do you do?
9: Yeah, just start yelling loudly and panicking. Very logical response.
6: Do you have permission to shoot the tires out?
7: Or give them a pit maneuver or something?
9: Yeah, I guess it depends what the vehicle's doing. But yeah, if you have to disable it and get it off the road, just kind of do whatever you need to do.
6: I don't like those friggin' things.
10: You know, and I will say, as this progresses, we do have troopers that are on work groups right now working through how we'll deal with that in the future and how it what it looks like. So we're still evolving and learning ourselves as this is becoming more of a part of our life.
11: Oh, yeah, because, I mean, if it's a self-driving car and the person's really not in control... And they get pulled over, can't they just be like, oh, it was my car, not me?
10: Yeah, and I know there's some departments in other states that have dealt with that. We have, to my knowledge, we have not had that issue or thing happen yet. But
11: that's going to be a pain.
10: I have heard where there's been people that have, the car just won't stop and it's driving in circles around the airport and they can't get out. Like, that's my fear. And
6: oh,
10: I have I've driven one of those in Arizona. I went in a Waymo. So
7: were you nervous at all?
10: I mean, a little bit, yeah. I was impressed, though. There was a pedestrian that just ran out in the road randomly and it stopped immediately and made a lane change. And I was like, wow, this is impressive. So I TBD.
7: If you're a trooper and you get in a chase with one of those and it loses you, are your partners ever going to let that one go?
10: That would, no.
7: Wouldn't that be kind of embarrassing?
9: That would be bad.
6: Just speedway. Tell them it was the ghost of Dale Earnhardt or something.
7: We're going to give you a civilian job here.
6: Can it go? Did someone just say that it has a governor on it? A speed limit on it?
9: Well, I think it knows a speed limit.
6: So okay.
9: I don't think it travels excessively.
6: Right. So it but Gordon said there was one dude trapped in the back and circled the airport for 3.5 days, and the guy was
10: what I remember
6: starving to death.
11: 3.5 days.
10: Hearing about it was it was slowly going around the terminal.
7: That's like
10: it was
7: hilarious.
10: And don't quote me on that. I just know someone had mentioned did you hear that one time? Like, I did not hear about that.
6: Looking at his watch, going, the friggin' plane takes off in 20 minutes. Here, you got to.
11: I would have jumped out.
12: Hey, kids, it's Big Ben.
7: We get questions a lot about zipper merge and roundabouts and reminding people how to use them. I do. Every day there's some construction on 35E and there's a big zipper merge and there's rage every single time. So can you explain again what your exact... Because you want people to take both lanes, correct? To stop, traffic buildups.
8: Correct.
10: That's correct. I mean, that's true. It's better for traffic. It's more efficient. Gets people to where they're going faster, safely. When we have individuals that park their vehicle in both lanes, that causes a problem, multiple problems. It slows down traffic, and it can cause road rage incidents, too.
11: Yeah, I get mad at those people.
10: Don't want.
11: So I get it. I do get a little bit of road rage. I'm like, just go to the end. That's the point of this lane.
7: Well, I think they probably don't, because you see that where folks just say, hey, screw you for, you know, yeah. I waited. And yeah. so they get kind of pissy about it.
6: I don't really notice anybody else when I'm merging.
8: Good luck, everybody else.
0: I just kind of.
7: That's the nice thing about having a pickup.
6: I just kind of give her hell, and whatever happens, happens. This is a great question here for the pimp, Mikey Lee. In what order do you apply your Icy Hot?
9: Mm. Oh, God.
6: What order? You start with the shoulders or the thighs? Or
7: and how much of your body do you cover?
9: Yeah, I think it depends. I'm usually a top-down kind of guy.
6: Okay.
9: Do the shoulders and neck, and then... again, I'm like very respectful of it. I don't want to get too close to the danger zones.
7: So. Smart.
9: I like rarely use it on my legs.
7: Is that something where you make the mistake once and well, then...
9: Luckily, I haven't made the mistake.
7: Ever?
9: No.
7: Wow.
9: We're knocking some wood. Yeah.
7: So...
6: so to speak.
7: Is this every day?
9: No. I know. By the sounds of my addiction, you think it would be. But no, I didn't use any today.
7: Yeah, I think it's...
9: regretting it.
7: I met your wife a couple weeks back, right, at the state fair. And I think it's funny she brought it up.
9: Yes.
7: The Icy Hot.
9: Yes.
6: We knew we were going to like you from the get-go, but then when we found out you were hooked on Icy Hot, it kind of took it to another level.
9: It's a crippling addiction.
7: Yeah. And it's funny how we found out you were getting texts from other troopers saying, you got to ask them about Icy Hot. So you're even known in the department as the Icy Hot guy.
12: How embarrassing.
8: He forgot a tub of it in the office when I took it over, and I was like, oh, hey, you're going to need this.
7: Oh, seriously?
6: Yeah. That's hilarious.
9: I always say scrapped. There's some in my office.
6: Yeah. You knew exactly who that belonged to.
9: Oh, yeah.
6: Well, look, folks, we got to get her done. We got to get out of here. We're ready to start our weekend, but we want to thank you for your time, Mikey Lee and Gordon Shank and our new friend Jen Creer. Hopefully, we'll get a chance to chat again soon.
9: Yeah, thanks for having us.
8: Thank you, guys.
7: Unless you get fired as quick as the other two guys did.
6: Oh,
7: I only hope. But it has been wonderful to meet you. Thank you, Jen.
8: Thank you.
7: Happy birthday to Roro Jesus from Polly Daddy Jesus. Happy birthday to former Navy Jesus from Santa Jesus. Happy 42nd to Jesus on Jesus loving Jesus. Happy birthday to Kendra from your hubby. And Nick, happy birthday to you and your anniversary to you and your wonderful wife tomorrow.
6: Well, ain't that something?
7: I hope you guys discuss your, what is it? The journey of love and growth.
6: I believe that's how it was said
7: to
6: me.
7: That you've been experiencing.
6: When we first got married, I thought it was just a relationship, and my wife explained to me, no, we are on a journey of love and growth. Look out, Benihana. Here we come.
11: I'm so jealous.
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Metallica on the road in 2027? Sure, they've got their stint at the Sphere. Like, next week? Is that starting next week? Whatever. They're parked in Vegas for a bit, and then in the new year, they'll hit up San Diego. And that's where you come in. You're going. 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I'll give you another keyword after 11 on 93X.

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It'll send you to Slipknot sign up for some sort of announcement happening September 28th. Looks like a tour. A new tour, a new album. I don't know. Gotta sign up. You know as much as I do. New Avatar? Yeah, we got that. Crying Fire in the nonstop list. It's 93X.

What a week it's been. With Iron Maiden, and then Breaking Benjamin, and then last night's show. Hope you made it out. Send us your pictures. 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

60 minutes of nonstop rock underway. 69 degrees, the high today. Nice. 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

0: Mark Myers of Shinedown will headline 93X Unwrapped, our acoustic holiday show happening December 3rd. 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What's on tap tonight but Black Label Society? Hell of a kickoff to the weekend at the Ledge Amphitheater this evening. Catch Zach Wilde at our acoustic holiday show, obviously on the nice list.
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0: love, and nothing else matters. It's the love of the road. It's the love of the music and the fans that keep Metallica going year after year after year. Man, they kicked off the M72 tour in 2023 with us. And here we are going into the year 2027 with 12 new cities on their tour schedule, including one in San Diego. And that's where you come in. We'd like you to see Metallica on the M72 tour in San Diego from the Snake Pit. Just a humble 360-degree view of Metallica in the middle of it all. Let's get you there. I'll give you another keyword to hopefully make that happen for you by 11:15 on 93X.
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Well, not exactly. 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That could send you to our acoustic holiday concert. At Target Center, December 3rd. It's 93X Unwrapped, and you deserve to be there. The winning begins today at 5 o'clock. 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
3: I'm Derek Madden. Here's what's up. The warning are on a roll. The Mexican Trio just became the first Latin band to top the rock charts with their latest single, Kerosene. You may have heard that one here on 93X. Well, now the band has a couple of special gigs lined up. First up is a Vikings game against the Niners in Mexico City, where the band will play at halftime. And then they'll kick off their world tour at Estadio GNP Seguros. Sorry if I butchered that. A 60,000-seater in that very same city.

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0: under the bridge and over the work week already, with all kinds of stuff to do in and around the Twin Cities this weekend. We've got the Minnesota Renaissance Festival rockin' Shakopee Saturday and Sunday. Red Bull's Flugtag event is at the Bohemian Flats Park tomorrow starting at 10 a.m. We've got Teddy Swims at Grand Casino Arena tomorrow night. Hockey this evening. Preseason action. The Linda Lindas at Varsity Theater Sunday nights, and Johnny Blue Skies at Grand Casino Arena Sunday. Wow. Welcome to your weekend. Make it epic. 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
2: In Ohio, at the local Dunkin' Donuts. By God, they were working their ever-loving balls off a day or two ago because somebody or another went ahead and ordered 6,000 donuts. I mean, the boss said, no cigarette breaks today, boys. Dial in. So they started pumping out donuts. New guys in the corner puking his guts out. The boss was a hollering, go, go, go, go. You call that making donuts? It was a high-stress situation. More, more, more. The boss is hollering at him, and guess what? They got it done. There were bodies everywhere. Dunkin' Donut workers had smooth collapsed from exhaustion, but they got it done. I'm proud of you, the boss said. Each and every one of you. And then it happened. The new guy, still wiping vomit from his chin. The new guy took a little closer look at that 6,000 donut order and saw that the customer had only ordered 60 donuts.
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Yeah, work productivity low. 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
14: A better life with Dr. Sanjay Gupta.
15: Every so often, a scary disease makes headlines. Ebola, hantavirus. And it's easy to feel a wave of anxiety. So I wanted to give you some perspective from infectious disease experts. For the average person, the risk from these exotic viruses is essentially non-existent. As one expert put it, every virus has its own personality. So Ebola, for example, only spreads through direct contact with the bodily fluids of someone who's already very sick. So which germs do deserve your attention? The everyday ones, the viruses behind colds and flu and COVID and RSV, stomach bugs like norovirus and measles, which is wildly contagious and making a comeback. The good news is your defenses are simple and they work. Wash your hands a lot, stay up to date on your vaccines, and in certain settings, don't be shy about masking up. I'm Dr. Sanjay Gupta, helping you live a better life.
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0: Start My Heart, kicking off the weekend officially today at 5 o'clock. 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It's 651-551-9393. 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
2: I'm trying to think who I would name just the most relentless, merciless talker I've ever known in my life, where you just pray that at some point they're going to land the plane. I remember being at a wedding reception many years ago where the bridesmaid... It was her turn to do the little speechy speech, right, where the bridesmaid says wonderful things about her best friend and the man that she's marrying. And, oh, my God, when we were 12, we used to talk about the, you know. So this gal went on for so long and was speaking so quickly. These quick, rapid-fire stories about when they were a kid, just, and it went on for so long. Finally, one guy in the back of the crowd just unleashes this. He goes, Jesus Christ, I can't believe it!
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The Making of From Zero is on the big screen next week. Linkin Park's time since Chester Bennington's passing documented on film. And that's what we'll get on Shatter in theaters September 30th. What are you watching this weekend? And they've got the Rocky Horror Picture Show Saturday night, like tomorrow night at Parkway Theater in 11 a.m.

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That's the new one from Ashes to New. Die for You and the Nonstop Blitz. Your power hour of nothing but rock. If you want to get sporty with it, we've got hockey tonight. Preseason hockey in St. Paul. The last of the last of the Twins season at the ballpark. It's fall, y'all. Welcome to the jungle. Welcome to your weekend. It's 93X.

Nothing but nonstop Nickelback? 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That's what you got. 60 minutes and counting. I hope you have an epic weekend. Lindsay Marie out. 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

under your angel wings? Yo, it's Pablo sliding in. Got that Friday feeling, friends. Feels damn good. 5 o'clock today and through the weekend, we'll send you off to Unwrapped. Our acoustic holiday with Smith & Myers of Shinedown. But that's at 5 o'clock. Before we get there, your chance to win a flyaway trip to see Metallica. In San Diego from the Snake Pit. 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

0: 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We made it so easy you can remember it even if you've been hitting on the bong too much lately.
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No, not your enemy, your friend on the highway. Captain Gordon Shank, Lieutenant Mike Lee, and a new guest, Lieutenant Jen Cryer of the Minnesota State Patrol, on the Half-Assed Morning Show earlier today, answering the cop questions for the bro and sisterhood. 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

Last Monday was the 22nd anniversary of Green Day's album, American Idiot. It's also on Rolling Stone's list of the 500 greatest albums of all time. 225, respectively, on that list. Congrats, Green Day. You

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0: Look out, Def Punch bringing the heavy. That's Eye of the Storm. It's Pablo here, the Pit, bringing the heavy every Saturday night. Cato and Graham. And Silly Bastards sitting down to talk with Devin Swank from Sangwasugaba. That's the name of the band. Devin loves it when people can't pronounce the name of the band. So go ahead and practice with me. Sangwasugaba. Their show's coming to Uptown Theater next week with Dying Fetus. Cato and Graham can send you off to the show. They have tickets to Alter Bridge at Mystic Lake Casino. That's going down this November. So listen, text, and win yours tomorrow night, 10 to midnight. New tunes on the Pit. Mastodon. Rickshaw Billy's Burger Patrol. Love that band. Pantera, Deftones, all your faves. It's the Pit every Saturday at 10. Mosh in your living room.
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2: In Ohio, at the local Dunkin' Donuts. By God, they were working their ever-loving balls off a day or two ago because somebody or another went ahead and ordered 6,000 donuts. I mean, the boss said, no cigarette breaks today, boys. Dial in. So they started pumping out donuts. New guy's in the corner puking his guts out. The boss was a-hollering, go, go, go, go. You call that making donuts? It was a high-stress situation. More, more, more. The boss is hollering at him. And guess what? They got it done. There were bodies everywhere. Dunkin' Donut workers had smooth collapsed from exhaustion, but they got it done. I'm proud of you, the boss said. Each and every one of you. And then it happened. The new guy, still wiping vomit from his chin. The new guy took a little closer look at that 6,000 donut order and saw that the customer had only ordered 60 donuts.
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1: 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Come on!
0: And that's Pablo on Minnesota's 93X. That was good, though, I thought, right?

with Stain, Break the Cycle 25th Anniversary Tour last night. I missed out, but I'm hearing good things. Metallica, going live in San Diego. You could be there next year as the global assault continues, known as M72. 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

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Well, if you're following the Packers, you're probably not a happy camper. Following the Vikings? 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

0: Me likey that song. 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
1: Yeah, here we go for the 100th time. 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

0: you're stuck with it. It'll be playing in your brain for the rest of the day, but not so bad. New rock from Shinedown, Young Again. Smith and Myers of Shinedown playing Unwrapped. And Acoustic Holiday, our rock show, December 3 at Target Center. 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The Warning, The Funeral Portrait, Return to Dust, and Letdown. 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

0: bridesmaid says wonderful things about her best friend and the man that she's marrying. And oh, my God, when we were 12, we used to talk about the, you know. So this gal went on for so long and was speaking so quickly. These quick, rapid-fire stories about when they were a kid. Just and it went on for so long. Finally, one guy in the back of the crowd just unleashes this. He goes, Jesus Christ, I can't believe it.
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0: Metallica's on tour in 2027. I mean, what else do we need to say? We're sending one winner to the M72 tour in San Diego and dropping them in the snake pit.
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Praise be. There will be new rock from Creed next year, I guarantee it. And who knows, maybe even Sleep Theory will knock out something new. Words are worthless in a blitz.

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Smith & Myers of Shinedown, Einstein Kill, Zach Wilde, and Dario, Black Label Society. 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That's paper 2, 651-551-9393. 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
1: In Ohio, at the local Dunkin' Donuts. By God, they were working their ever-loving balls off a day or two ago because somebody or another went ahead and ordered 6,000 donuts. I mean, the boss said, no cigarette breaks today, boys. Dial in. So they started pumping out donuts. New guy's in the corner puking his guts out. The boss was a hollering, go, go, go, go. You call that making donuts? It was a high-stress situation. More, more, more. The boss is hollering at him. And guess what? They got it done. There were bodies everywhere. Dunkin' Donut workers had smooth collapsed from exhaustion, but they got it done. I'm proud of you, the boss said. Each and every one of you. And then it happened. The new guy, still wiping vomit from his chin. The new guy took a little closer look at that 6,000 donut order and saw that the customer had only ordered 60 donuts.
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0: Who Will You Follow? It's new rock from Evanescence, who had the opening slot for Metallica when they were down under in New Zealand about a month and a half ago, 2 months ago. The M72 Global Assault continues around the world. This tour is just going on and on. Next year, you'll see it in San Diego. That's if you win this flyaway trip. A snake pit calling your name. A 360-degree Metallica experience. I've been in that snake pit. It's legendary. You're going to love this flight hotel and the tickets for the snake pit. Text off the national keyword, Bell. That's Bell to 95819 for your chance to win now.
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2: 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They're in the books for this, Josh. They're in the record books for this. These are some folks who are the best in the world at ordinary things. 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
2: 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And, oh, my God, when we were 12, we used to talk about the, you know. So this gal went on for so long and was speaking so quickly. These quick, rapid-fire stories about when they were a kid, just, and it went on for so long. Finally, one guy in the back of the crowd just unleashes this. He goes, Jesus Christ, I can't believe it.
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Enjoy the weekend. That's it, friends. Pablo rolling. And this work week in the rear view. Now if you get into some stupid-ass argument this weekend with a friend or a lover, mom, dad, brother, sister, someone you run into on the corner, just take a breath, dude. 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I'll talk to you guys on Monday. 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Enjoy your life.

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